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3: 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This news comes from ultimateclassicrock.com, so you can check out these stories on your own if you like. As we know, Dolly Parton passed away this last week, and interesting about Dolly Parton is that she has created a time capsule. And in this time capsule, it is stored at the Dollywood theme park in Tennessee, and she has recorded a song, My Place in History. This song was actually recorded back in 2015. The instructions are that it is not to be open until her 100th birthday, which would be January 2046. So we will have new Dolly Parton to check out in 2046. One of the interesting things is she actually left a CD player in the time capsule. You never know. By 2046, there might be a big scramble to figure out where do we find a CD player. So she's actually left one in the time capsule with this new recording. U2 has released yet another cover, and this is all in anticipation of an upcoming tribute album, 20th Century Patty, the songs of Shane McGowan. And Shane McGowan passed away back in 2023 at the age of 65, obviously close to the U2 band, and they've been putting together, it looks like, about 35 songs that Shane was involved in or that other artists have recorded songs of Shane's, did covers of Shane's songs. For example, Bruce Springsteen, A Rainy Night in Soho. You can catch the song list for this album at ultimateclassicrock.com. And you can also, of course, catch the latest cover released by U2. And this is a cover of The Pogues. Yeah, yeah, yeah, yeah, yeah. News on Rush as they start to approach the end of their tour. Anika Niles is becoming much more comfortable in her role and starting to actually, you know, have some jokes, some playful activity on stage with the rest of Rush. And you can check out some of the interesting pranks, jokes she's been playing on stage. Nice to see her coming into her own in this new role with Rush and starting to be a little more relaxed. It was a long road getting to this point. And then BTO has announced a no speed limit tour.

in 2027. So far, they've only announced U.S. dates, but we're going to keep an eye on these announcements and look forward to some Canadian dates as well. Let's check out some BTO. This is Give Me Your Money, Please, right here on Canoe FM.

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2: Welcome to hour number two of the Canada Rock Show. Les King hanging out with you. And it is now time for New Rock at 9. And this is when we feature the latest in Canadian rock. Everything you hear for the next 25 minutes or so is going to be from 2026. We've got some new Nickelback to check out in the show tonight. We've got some Sheepdogs, 5440, Kremlins, Arkells, and we're going to get started with the latest from Theory of a Dead Man. They have two pre-release singles from an upcoming album, the upcoming EP entitled Funeral Songs Part 1 is actually due September 4th, so we'll have much more to check out in the coming weeks. But we're going to play Winnebago, one of the pre-release singles from that EP, right here on Canoe FM. Oh!

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3: 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This is New Rock at 9, and we have some new Nickelback coming your way. Nickelback will release their 11th studio album, entitled Everything Under the Sun, on October 30th. There have been three pre-release singles from this album. We've been featuring Bones for the Crows, which has been out since March on the Canada Rock Show. And there are now two new pre-release singles. One's called Rattle the Cage. This features Motley Crue's guitarist John Five. If you don't know John Five, he's been with Motley Crue since 2023, but prior to that, he spent about 17 years as the guitarist with Rob Zombie, and before that, going back as far as 1998, with Marilyn Manson. The third and most recent pre-release single, Leave Me Behind, just came out a little over a week ago on August 21st. Let's do a double shot of new music from Nickelback's upcoming new album, Everything Under the Sun, right here on Canoe FM.

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1: This is the Canada Rocks Concert Report for Monday, August the 31st, April Wine, November 28th in Ottawa, and December 4th in Peterborough. Bare Naked Ladies, November 14th in Ottawa. Biff Naked, September 10th, Massey Hall in Toronto, and October 9th, Kitchener-Waterloo for Oktoberfest. Big Sugar, September 12th in Sudbury, and shows out next year as well. Big Wreck, September 5, Niagara-on-the-Lake. Blue Rodeo, two shows in January in Kitchener. Bruce Coburn, October 15, Kitchener, October 16, Ottawa, and October 17, Toronto. Brian Adams, September 1st in Sault Ste. Marie, and then two nights in Thunder Bay, September 2 and September 3. Carol Pope, September 11, Toronto, and October 24 in Ottawa. Crownlands, October 29th and October 30th in Cambridge, November 6, Oshawa, November 12, Hamilton, November 13, London, November 14, St. Catharines, November 20, Kingston, and November 21 in Ottawa. Default, September 3 in Niagara Falls, November 26 in Toronto, and November 28 in London. Finger 11, part of the Toronto CNE concert lineup on September 2nd. Glass Tiger, September 5, Prince Edward, October 16 in Keswick, and December 31st in Waterloo. Glorious Sons with the Trues, two nights in Cambridge, September 25 and 26. Gowan has announced a series of shows out in April and May next year. The Grapes of Wrath, series of shows in October, including Ottawa, two nights in Collingwood, Waterloo, and Gromley. Harlequin with Helix and Streetheart, November 6 in Pickering and November 7 in Ottawa. I, Mother Earth, has announced a show in January at Milton. J.J. Wild, September 17 in London. Kim Mitchell, September 5 in Port Rowan. And September 11 in Mississauga. Loverboy has rescheduled their show to November 7th at Casino Rama in Orillia. Matthew Good has a series of shows out in November, including St. Catharines, Burlington, Richmond Hill, Peterborough, Kingston, and Milton. Men Without Hats, September 4 in London, and a series of shows have been announced out in February. The Northern Pikes, Niagara Falls, October 9th, and The Odds, October 9th in Niagara Falls. Sam Roberts Band, September 4 and September 5 for two nights at Takeda Bala, and September 12 in Sudbury. Sash Jordan, September 16, Fort Francis, September 18, Thunder Bay, October 9 in Niagara Falls. Sebastian Bach with Twisted Sister, October 8 in Niagara Falls and October 10 in Windsor. Simple Plan, September 5 in Hepworth and December 19 in Niagara Falls. And Sloan has lined up two nights in Toronto, November 20 and November 21. Tom Cockwood and Red Rider, part of the CNE concert lineup in Toronto, September 5. The Trues, September 12 in Smith Falls, September 19 in Picton, and October 16 at Casino Rama in Orillia. Trooper, Burlington on November 11th, and Kingston November 18th, and The Watchman November 21st in Toronto, and 5440 October 2nd in Waterloo, October 3rd in Sarnia, November 28th in Toronto. Looking at non-Canadian bands, we have AC/DC and The Pretty Reckless, September 16 in Toronto, Alice Cooper, September 20 in Ottawa, September 22 Niagara Falls, November 6 in Windsor. Journey, Toronto, November 4th, Rob Zombie and Marilyn Manson, September 1st in Toronto, The Smashing Pumpkins, October 7th in Hamilton.

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1: 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Les King hanging out with you. And we've got some great music coming your way for the next hour. So enjoy. We're going to get started with Creed. What's His Life For on Canoe FM.

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2: Let's take a look at today in rock history. August 31st, 2004. We're going to start with a rather unusual anniversary. UK medical magazine Thorax issued a warning to music fans saying that listening to loud music in the car can give you a collapsed lung. One 19-year-old had been treated in Bristol after his left lung collapsed as his 1,000-watt bass box boomed out in his Fiat. Looking at August 31st, 1997, Oasis released a number one UK album, which was their third album, Be Here Now. The album sold over a million copies on the first day of release. On August 31st, 1991, Metallica started a four-week run at number one on the US album chart with Metallica. This album, sometimes referred to as the Black Album, featured Enter Sandman, Sad But True, The Unforgiven, and Nothing Else Matters, and it went on to sell over 10 million copies in the US alone. August 31st, 1987, Fleetwood Mac released Little Lies from their 14th studio album called Tango in the Night. August 31st, 1985, Dire Straits' album Brother in Arms started a nine-week run at number one on the U.S. album charts, and this album also topped the charts in 25 other countries and went on to sell over 20 million copies worldwide. Wishing a happy birthday, Van Morrison was born August 31st, 1945, and in 1948 on this day, Rudolf Schenker from the Scorpions was born. Happy birthday. And that is Today in Rock History right here on Canoe FM.

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1: 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Looking forward to a long weekend and a four-day week. 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Have yourself a great week. Cheers for now.

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Hey, nature lovers! Canada geese are fascinating creatures with incredible habits. These social birds are known for their amazing migratory journeys, flying thousands of miles in their iconic V formation, which helps conserve energy. Geese are also great parents, fiercely protective of their young. But did you know they're beneficial to humans too? Geese help manage pest populations by feeding on insects and weeds, and their droppings enrich the soil, promoting plant growth. So next time you hear that familiar honk, remember, geese are more than just a noisy neighbor. They're a symbol of Canada and essential for a balanced ecosystem. 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

With a little bit of Magique de Chanson, wandering back to 1952, that was the ever-lovely Juliette Gréco with Sur les Cieux de Paris. 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I'm your host, Ron Evans. And tonight, what we're having is Potpourri for 100, Alex. Yes, we've got a whole mishmash of tunes for you tonight. There's no real rhyme or reason, we just felt like playing them. So to get the ball rolling, we're going to jump up to the year 2013. From his album The Messenger, here's Johnny Marr with New Town Velocity.

from their classic 1982 album Special Beat Service. That was The Beat with Save It For Later. Before that, we heard The Smithereens go back to 1989 from their album Smithereens 11 with Maria Elena. And before that, Johnny Marr with Newtown Velocity. Next for you, we're jumping up to 1989. Great Canadian band The Grapes of Wrath. From their album Now and Again, here's But I Guess We'll Never Know. Well, The Grapes are going to take us up to our first break of the night. When we come in on the other side, we got a great early 60s track from Bobby Rydell. So please, stick around.

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0: We got the track that went all the way to number three on the Chum charts here in Canada back in 1963. That was Bobby Rydell with Forget Him. Well, just in case you've had a brain fart and forgotten, you are listening indeed to 25 o'clock here on 100.9, 97.1 Canoe FM and CanoeFM.com. I'm your host, Ron Evans. Tonight, we're doing a whole mishmash of stuff. So, going to start off this part of the show, we're going to jump way back to 1957. Here's Carl Perkins with Everybody's Trying to Be My Baby.
1: Well, they took some honey from a tree.

Fabulous slice of folk rock there. Going back to 1968, that was Sweetwater with Two Worlds. And before that, a bit of rockabilly with Carl Perkins with Everybody's Trying to Be My Baby from 1957. Next, from 1967, here's the Byrds with Have You Seen Her Face?

a song allegedly written about his Range Rover. That was Paul McCartney on his Wings, going back to 1973 with Hell on Wheels. And before that, from their 1963 album Younger Than Yesterday, we heard the Byrds with Have You Seen Her Face. Next up for you, we got the Ramones, going to crank it up a little bit, from 1978's Road to Ruin. Here's I'm Against It. Now, the Ramones are going to take us up to our second break of the night. And when we come back, we got a classic Canadian track from 1990. So once again, please stick around.

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I'm your host, Ron Evans. And broadcasting from CKHA FM in lovely Haliburton, Ontario, Canada. So tonight we've been kind of doing whatever we felt like, just kind of mixing it up a little bit, having some fun. And so to get the third part of the show rolling, we're going to jump back to 1975. From their album, Another Night, here's the Hollies with I'm Down.

from their currently underrated 1975 album Another Night. That was the Hollies with I'm Down. Next, we're jumping up to 1987. Here's Susie and the Banshees with The Passenger.

From their 1979 album Eat to the Beat, that was Blondie with Union City Blue. And before that, fun track written by Iggy Pop, we heard Susie and the Banshees with The Passenger. Well, thanks for being passengers here. We are pretty much done for the night, although we are going to leave you with one more because, hey, we can and we usually do. So, going back to 1986, this is a classic Canadian track. Here's Robin Sparkles with Let's Go to the Mall. So, thanks for listening, and we'll catch you next week on the flip side.

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4: Ani, hello. 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
1: I was dying in that small town, dreamed of heading southbound.

0: 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Hey, nature lovers, Canada geese are fascinating creatures with incredible habits. These social birds are known for their amazing migratory journeys, flying thousands of miles in their iconic V formation, which helps conserve energy. Geese are also great parents, fiercely protective of their young. But did you know they're beneficial to humans too? Geese help manage pest populations by feeding on insects and weeds, and their droppings enrich the soil, promoting plant growth. 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They're a symbol of Canada and essential for a balanced ecosystem. If you find a goose that is orphaned or injured, call the Woodlands Wildlife Sanctuary, located at 2146 Duck Lake Road in Minden. 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
1: Hi, I'm Tessa from the Haliburton County Public Library. We're continuing our trip around the world through books, with a new destination each week and stories that bring different places and perspectives to life. This week, we're visiting Germany with Keeper of Lost Children by Sadika Johnson. In the ruins of occupied Germany, Ethel Gathers, the wife of an American soldier, encounters a group of mixed-race children following a nun. Looking for a family of her own, she is drawn to uncover their story and the circumstances that brought them together. Years later, in 1948, black soldier Ozzie Phillips confronts the racism he hoped to escape when he joined the army, finding both hardship and unexpected love with a German woman rebuilding her life after the devastation of war. In 1965, Sophia Clark is given the chance to attend a prestigious Maryland boarding school, where a shocking discovery forces her to question everything she knows. Spanning decades and generations, Keeper of Lost Children reveals how one woman's compassion can transform countless lives and how love, in all its forms, can endure against impossible odds. To place a hold on Keeper of Lost Children, visit HalibernLibrary.ca. 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
1: Welcome to Opera Night in Canada, the show where the goal is to explore great tunes and all the scores are musical. I'm your host, Dawn Martens, and over the next hour, we will listen to great music, find out the stories behind these tunes, take a look at what this music has to say to us today, and talk to some of the best voices in the Canadian opera scene. So let's raise the curtain and get started.

That was Gaetano Donizetti's exuberant and humorous overture to the comic opera Don Pasquale, an opera that you will have a chance to see at the end of the month as Highlands Opera Studio presents it at the Northern Lights Pavilion in Haliburton. Here's a short synopsis of this somewhat convoluted plot. Don Pasquale is a wealthy old bachelor. To punish his nephew Ernesto for refusing an arranged marriage, Don Pasquale himself decides to marry. However, a doctor named Malatesta tricks him with a fake bride who turns his life upside down until the young lovers are finally reunited. The main female character in Don Pasquale is named Nerina. She is bright, funny, and sharp. In this scene, Nerina reads a romantic story, laughs at it, and sings that she also knows how to capture a man's heart with a look or a smile. The tune shifts from mock, serious reading style into a lively, sparkling cavatina. It's being sung by Tracy Dahl, a Canadian treasure. This is a recording from Arizona Opera in 2002.

Here's another character from Don Pasquale, Dr. Malatesta. In this piece, Malatesta recognizes Don Pasquale's foolishness. He's an old man, after all, and decides to teach him a lesson. He returns to Don Pasquale singing this aria, describing the suitable bride he has found who is beautiful like an angel. This is a recording featuring Jarrell Williams.

Join me after the break when I have a conversation with a delightful young Canadian artist who will be in the opera Don Pasquale. For more information on how to get tickets, go to all lowercase highlandsoperastudio.com, and there you will see the dates for this opera as well as for some fantastic events that are happening throughout the month of August.

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2: Our guest on today's Opera Night in Canada is Alia Theocharidis. Born of Greek and Italian descent, Toronto-born tenor Alia Theocharidis is known for his powerful stage presence, alluring tone, and emotional singing. In the Metropolitan Opera's La Fon competition, he earned an Encouragement Award in the Buffalo-Toronto District in 2025 and the Western Canada District 2024, where he also won the Audience Choice. Alia is a contributing writer in Giovanni Cocomo's Manifesto for Change, Youth and Future, published by Trecani in March 2025. For the 25-26 season, he joins Edmonton Opera as an emerging artist, appearing as Spoletta in Tosca and covering Mime in Wagner's Siegfried. He also appeared in concert with Edmonton Opera in Whitehorse, Yukon, and at the Dawson City Music Festival. Engagements in 2026-27 include his role debuts as Ernesto in Donizetti's Don Pasquale, with Highlands Opera Studio, and Rodolfo in Puccini's La Bohème. His repertoire encompasses Don José from Carmen, Tamino from The Magic Flute, Nemorino from The Elixir of Love, and Fro from Das Rheingold. He is a former young artist with Calgary Opera and a Rebanks Family Fellow of the Glenn Gould School. Raised in a creative Mediterranean Canadian family with deep roots in the arts and entertainment, Alia grew up surrounded by music, theater, and a wide range of artistic influences. To find out more about him, go on aliatheocharidis.com. That's ELIASTHEOCHARIDIS.com. Welcome to the show, Alia. It was such a wonderful thing to meet you at Highlands Opera Studio, and I'm excited to talk to you on the show today.
3: Thanks for having me, Dawn. I'm very excited as well.
2: Yeah, we keep on seeming to run into each other, either you performing or you being at the same opera as me.
3: Of course.
2: Tell the listeners what you just came back from, because I find this fascinating.
3: Yeah, so this past season, I was an emerging artist with Edmonton Opera, and my season theoretically finished in May. I did Tosca with them in Ottawa, singing Spoletta, and then I covered the role of Mima in their production of Siegfried just in May.
2: Wow.
3: And I came back, and I was asked to join Joel and the emerging artists for this season in Whitehorse and Dawson City in the Yukon. And we just did the Dawson City Music Festival. It's a folk festival. And they brought us up there with Edmonton Opera and the Yukon Arts Center. And it was an amazing, amazing time doing some concerts and bringing opera up there to the people of the Yukon.
2: How was the reaction to opera?
3: Oh my God, it was quite incredible. A lot of people didn't know they liked opera. They didn't know how much it would move them to hear an unamplified live voice in person. In Dawson City, they have this place called the Palace Grand, and it was built in the 1900s, maybe even before, and it was built specifically for acts that came into the city to perform, and it's basically an opera house. It has amazing, amazing acoustics.
2: Mm-hmm.
3: So that was another thing too with the people that were there at our concerts. They were just like, wow, like it was amazing to hear you in that hall because that's what it's made for. Yeah, very, very positive reviews. And it's really an honor to bring opera up to Dawson City.
2: You know, it's fascinating with opera, isn't it? Because I talk to people about, I work in opera, and the reaction is either great or they immediately tell you why they don't like opera.
3: Yeah, I believe it.
2: And, you know, it's up to us. And I've got to tell you, you are just such a great spokesperson for this art form. I so enjoyed talking to you up north as well as now. I'm going to ask the usual question that I ask my people on radio, and that's, how did you begin in music? But then I went to your amazing website and saw all the artists in your family. So let's give the listeners the lowdown on your family, because it's just amazing.
3: Yeah, it's kind of amazing. I'm half Greek, half Italian. And the Greek side of my family were all in the arts. I have a cousin that did Broadway. I have another cousin that's a classical pianist, but she's also like an electronic DJ. My aunt runs a disc jockey company, and they do weddings and events and bat mitzvahs, bar mitzvahs. My late aunt was a Greek folk singer.
2: Oh my.
3: And musician. I have models in my family, so I'm very lucky. The arts have been in my blood, and I found my own path through classical music. I joined an arts high school, St. Elizabeth, in Thornhill. I originally wanted to audition for dance. I did, and I didn't get in because I was in dance lessons for years. I ended up going to that school regardless, and I took a music class, and the music teacher there, Michelle Jansen, was like, hey, I think you have a lot of potential for opera. And that's kind of how I found my own path.
2: So did you then begin to immerse yourself in the arts
3: at
2: that point in time? Because how old would you have been when she said
3: that to you? I would have been 14.
2: Yeah, 14, so that's pretty young to get that tip off.
3: Yeah, I started with lessons. I met Simona Jenga, who's a mezzo.
2: Yes.
3: She was through the COC.
2: Yes.
3: We went to high school together. And she actually gave me contact information for my first voice teacher.
2: Oh, interesting.
3: So that was the first year. And then I believe at the end of my first year of grade 9, our teacher brought us to the COC and we heard the emerging artist, Claire de Sevigny, and she sang Myself I Shall Adore.
2: Oh.
3: And that was the first time I heard opera live. I've actually never told her that. I should tell her that.
2: Well, she'll know now.
3: She'll know now, exactly. And we went to go see Dialogues of the Carmelites. That was my first opera.
2: Live wow, that's a real lifter.
3: I know. Yep, with Judith Forst and Adrian Pajanka.
2: That's right. I saw that.
3: Amazing production.
2: I'm fascinated with your wide range of roles that you've done, from Verdi to Donizetti to Tosca to Carmen. How do you prepare yourself for these roles? And how do you make sure that that beautiful tenor voice stays as healthy as possible?
3: For me, this is going to be a lifelong journey, especially as a, you know, I'm still at the beginning of my career. I'm still at the beginning of my vocal development, I feel. The older I've gotten, the more confident and the better I feel like I've gotten in my singing. And I think the biggest lesson for me with doing different repertoire is just the stamina and just the energy of where you save within these roles and how you go about not overexerting yourself.
2: Pacing. It's all about pacing.
3: It's all about pacing for me, and that in all these roles, you sing with your own voice.
2: Yeah.
3: There's no reason to push or lighten for the lighter roles, like Nemorino, for example. I've always believed in just singing with your instrument, which is why I found it so fascinating to be covering Mima in Siegfried. I never thought I would do that.
2: Yeah, that's a big jump.
3: At the end of my second year of my time at Calgary Opera, I sang my first Wagner role. I sang Frau in das Rheingold. Again, something I just never thought I would be able to do. But the artistic director there, Jonathan Brandani, really believes in beautiful bel canto singing in everything. And I think that's what really opened me up to the idea of singing these quote-unquote heavier roles.
2: Yes.
3: Because if it's taken from this concept of bel canto, nothing should be an issue, I feel. At least I would love to sing anything if the role calls for me, if I'm in love with the libretto of it, the story, the characters, quote unquote, maybe downfall per se. Don José, I love to sing him because he is descent into madness.
2: I have to tell you that I think yours was one of the finest acted Josés I've ever seen. And that's because you took us on an emotional journey. Generally, I've seen a lot of tenors come out and go from 0 to 11 instantaneously, whereas you in the first acts, it might have been just a look sideways, or it might just have been a twitch or something. There was a real evolution of your character throughout, which I found fascinating after seeing you as Nemorino, which was a character all its own, but the drama that you brought to that. Now, I assume you have a lot of acting in your background as well?
3: I would actually equate it to my time as a dancer.
2: Yes.
3: My time as a dancer actually taught me how to be on stage and how to present myself and the ebb and flow. It's still something I take to the practice room every day, but less is more. And that is something I have been learning. It has been a very, very long journey, but I do believe now that less is truly more. You need somewhere to go, right? You need to build. And with the help of Jess Derventis, who was our director on Carmen.
2: Oh, isn't she great?
3: I just love her. She's fantastic.
2: Yeah, I love her and her innovation. Yeah.
3: Agreed. Continue. And she's just so bright and so bubbly, and also a fellow Greek, so we get along well.
2: Yeah, there you go.
3: But with her help, we were just able to really find the spots where, okay, he can come out a little more in Act 1 and 2, but then by the end of the Act 3 finale, he's balls to the wall. It's over for him.
2: Exactly. Now, when you're studying a role like that and the evolution, what's the balance between you looking at the libretto and you just soaking up the music? How do you approach studying a score?
3: That's a really great question. It's a really huge balance. I think everything is a balance act, but specifically so this summer, I'm really happy to be coming back to Highlands to sing the role of Ernesto in Don Pasquale.
2: And I am excited that you're coming here, too.
3: I'll
2: make the weather nice by the time you get here, okay?
3: Yes, okay, perfect. I appreciate it. But just for example, since I'm studying that right now, it is a big mix of, with Bel Canto and with Donizetti, we are given these patterns and these vocal lines that are just so beautiful. And I've been asking myself while preparing this, how do I make the words, the libretto, just like, how do I make it combine the two together that both come through equally?
2: Mm-hmm. Yeah.
3: And that's been a really huge challenge, as the singing of Ernesto, the tessitura is quite high. So
2: yes, it is.
3: It's been quite the challenge for me. So it's about finding that balance of being able to sing the role itself, but also allow the character to come out. It's been very, very exciting. It's a really lovely role.
2: Yeah, let's talk about Highlands. The co-artistic director, Richard Margeson, is a world-renowned tenor.
3: Yes, he is.
2: How was that working with him as a tenor? How was your first year? Was it intimidating at all? But I know Richard isn't intimidating, but you know what I mean.
3: Yeah,
2: of course.
3: How did
2: that process work between you and him, both being tenors?
3: It's so lovely because Richard is just a big teddy bear, and he understands the career. He did it. He understands what being a tenor is. Being a singer in general is hard, but this stratospheric singing that tenors have to do, it's an unnatural thing that the voice does, and you have to work at it. And Richard is just really good at keeping you calm. I think that's the best thing he gave me, is just how to be inside of myself. This is something he has always tried to give me advice about in our lessons and in our time together. And I'm really excited now, because it was 2 years ago, and I do think I have made strides in my work and in my technique.
2: I can't wait to see it, having seen you first in Highlands and then doing Don José with Broad Opera. And wow, I'm going to be out there, pen in hand, listening. Your evolution is beautiful. I really hear it in your
3: work. Thank you, Don.
2: I hear it in your work very much. From all these roles that you've done, which has been your favorite?
3: I'm actually going to say Tamino.
2: Really?
3: I'm going to say Tamino, because there was something for me, because I've always loved the Italian repertoire. I am Italian, and I've been around the language my whole life, and it just feels like something that is so natural for me. Working on the role of Tamino was just amazing, to hear the expert writing of Mozart mm-hmm. made the music so easy to sing and made the libretto and the story so easy to communicate. Because truly, at the end of the day, Mozart gives us everything in the score.
2: I find that interesting because I've heard so many people talk about with their operatic roles in Magic Flute, easy but deceptively difficult.
3: Exactly.
2: The trick is to make it sound.
3: Amen.
2: What do you see as the difficulties in approaching a role like Tamino?
3: I would definitely say the tessitura of the role itself, because mm-hmm. it does sit in that tenor passaggio area, and just the quality and the demands that Mozart asks you for in the piano singing and in the heroic moments, especially in ensembles, the way you really have to listen to your colleagues in Mozart ensemble singing specifically because of just the details that are in his music.
2: What is your dream role that you'd like to tackle?
3: Well, I'm going to be doing it in the fall, and I'm really looking forward to it. I don't think I can say with who, but I will be doing my first Rodolfo in La Bohème.
2: Oh, wow, great.
3: Yeah, I'm really looking forward to it.
2: I just finished watching Broad Opera's Bohème.
3: Oh, I'm so sad I missed
2: it. I loved it. And you have the youth and vitality. That's the thing, is you got to bring the youth to that. The innocence and the heartfelt feelings and all that. I can see you really banging that out of the ballpark, for sure.
3: I hope so. I'm sure you'll be there.
2: Just for a little teaser for our people up here in Haliburton, those who are coming to the Highlands Opera Festival, tell us a little bit about your role and what they can expect from this character they're going to see.
3: Well, the opera of Don Pasquale is hilarious. The role of Ernesto, he is, I think, a comical lover. His uncle, I don't want to give away too much, but his uncle is planning to marry Dr. Malatesta's sister, who is currently in the Covenant. And it is a huge shock to Ernesto that his uncle, Don Pasquale, is getting married. But what Ernesto doesn't know at the beginning of the opera is that there is a plan to get all of his dowry in support of marrying the love of his life, Norina, who Don Pasquale does not want him to marry. And there's this whole plan that you will see at the end of August, and we'll see how that ensues.
2: Oh, it'll be fun. I'm so looking forward to it. One last question. We've talked about a lot of roles here. What do you prefer, tragedy or comedy?
3: Tragedy. Tragedy.
2: Aww.
3: I can't lie.
2: Really? Oh, neat.
3: I love the drama.
2: The drama is just fantastic. It's interesting you talking about your dance background as well, because you do have a grace on stage, which I've noticed, and now I know why. Anyway, thank you so much for joining me today. I can't wait to see you up here, well, pretty shortly. I'm recording from Haliburton today. Usually I'm in Dundas, but I'm in Haliburton. I want to thank you so much for sharing and also for being such a wonderful ambassador for opera and sharing your beautiful gift that you have.
3: Thank you, Dawn. Thank you so much for the lovely words, and thank you for having me. I will see you in a couple of weeks.
2: I will indeed. Okay, bye for now.
3: Bye.

as we play out with music from Don Pasquale's Prelude to Act Two, I'd like to invite you back to hear some recordings by Aaliyah, as well as some music related to Highlands Opera Studio.

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2: Well, I'm here to tell you today that your dream maritime adventure could be just a ticket away. 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
3: It's time to hear more from our guest, Alia Theocharidis. This is an excerpt from Broad Opera's Carmen, filmed on July 17th, 2025, in Theatre Aquarius in Hamilton. The character Don Jose has been mocked by Carmen because of his apparent indifference. However, he pulls out a flower that he has kept since the first time he met Carmen when she threw it in his direction. He says he will love her forever.

The power of love in Carmen turns Don Jose into a malevolent stalker. So the question is whether it ever really is love, or maybe it's just obsession. But this next song is about love. This is a clip from The Elixir of Love in Highlands Opera Studio 2 years ago. The subject of this song is the power of love. Nemorino, the main character of the opera, sings the aria as he notices that his love potion is starting to take effect on his beloved. A furtive tear betrays his beloved's feeling towards him in this emotional piece.

Let's hear another clip from Aaliyah. This was recorded in 2025 in Toronto, and here we have him singing the role of Prince Tamino in The Magic Flute. In this aria, Tamino is holding a locket, and as he sings to the locket, he falls in love with Princess Pamina. His words are, "This face is beautiful indeed."

0: It's always fun hearing the unamplified human voice singing something other than opera. I get a chance each year to hear this when I host an event at Abbey Gardens named Why Choose Opera? I interview the participants in Highlands Opera Studio, and then they sing their favorite song. But you'll have other chances to hear the singers singing something than opera. Here's one example. This is from a concert at St. George's Anglican Church 2 years ago, and it was called From Opera to Broadway. Once again, this is Aaliyah singing, and this choice is Maria from West Side Story.
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Let's close the show with Aaliyah singing one of Ravel's five Greek folk songs. 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

0: I'm Andrea, and I'm a member of the St. George's Hand Chime Choir. 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
1: Good morning. On behalf of the Board of Directors of Canoe FM, I want to offer a land acknowledgement. We respectfully acknowledge that Canoe FM is located on the Treaty 20 Mississaugi Territory, which is known as the traditional territory of the Mississaugi and Chippewa Nations, collectively known as the William Treaty's First Nations, which include Curve Lake, Hiawatha, Alderville, Scugog Island, Rama, Wesolay, and Georgina Island First Nations. Canoe FM's volunteers, staff, and board of directors respectfully acknowledge that the Williams Treaty First Nations are the stewards and caretakers of the lands and the waters in perpetuity, and they continue to maintain this responsibility to ensure the health and integrity for generations to come.

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1: Good morning. It is September the 1st. I can't believe it. Summer has been blowing by. My name is Heather. I'll be in for your Halliburton morning from 7 until 9. I certainly hope that you've been enjoying summer. It's not over yet. We've still got a little bit of time before the kids go back to school, and certainly the month of September can be quite beautiful. At any rate, it is 6:06 in the Canadian Hour here at Canoe FM. I'd like to thank you for listening to Canoe FM because, yes, it is your voice of the Halliburton Highland. Of the Halliburton Highlands. So let's see what we've got in store for weather today. Those showers, and boy, was it pouring on my drive in this morning. They will end this morning. Then we are to have a 40% chance of showers continuing. So, well, that's 60% chance they won't. We do have risk of a thunderstorm. Heavy fog patches this morning. They will dissipate. Our local amount of rain today, 15 to 25 millimeters. We'll have a high of 23. The Humidex will make it feel like 28. Tonight, a low of 15. Wednesday, we'll have a cloudy day, a 60% chance of showers, risk of a thunderstorm, high of 24. And boy, that Humidex is up there at 30. And overnight, a 60% chance of showers and a low of 15. On Thursday, we'll have a mix of sun and cloud, only a 30% chance of showers, a high of 23. And then overnight, a 30% chance of showers and a low of 14. If you take a peek into the weekend, things do look pretty good there, but we won't talk about that yet because things seem to change very quickly. Let's continue with our Canadian Hour now. It is 6:07. We've got Kaylee Cardinal. You make it look easy. So from 7 till a quarter to 9 this morning, I'm in for your Halliburton morning. Again, my name is Heather, and then we've got the lovely Norma Bingham in. She has a great show that starts at 9 o'clock. So in this rainy morning, listen to Canoe FM. Get your bingo tickets. We'll be talking about bingo a lot this morning.

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1: Nice to hear your voice, Sharon. It is 6:30, September the 1st, this fine, well, not so fine Tuesday morning at the moment it is. It is raining, but hopefully you've got something planned that you can do this morning because those showers are supposed to end. And then we'll have a cloudy day. We do have a continued 40% chance of showers with risk of a thunderstorm. Heavy fog patches this morning, they will dissipate. Our local amount of rain is expected to be between 15 to 25 millimeters. We'll have a high of 23, but the humidex is going to make it feel more like 28 degrees. We're getting that nice, well, that really humid weather. I don't know that that's so nice for everybody, but it will feel pretty humid today. Tonight, a low of 15. On Wednesday, we will have a cloudy day, 60% chance of showers with risk of a thunderstorm, high of 24, and then another high humidex at 30 degrees. Overnight, 60% chance of showers and a low of 15. Thursday, we'll have a mix of sun and cloud, a 30% chance of showers with a high of 23. And then overnight Thursday, 30% chance of showers with a low of 14. Don't go further ahead than that, but do take a peek because things look promising after Thursday. We've got music in the park tonight. It's wrapping up the series. It'll be the Rockin' Bobs who started off the series in 2025. So they're looking forward to that. Hopefully the weather will cooperate. And yeah, it's hard to believe that that's a wrap on September the 1st. It is our Canadian Hour. My name's Heather. I'm in this morning. I will be in officially from 7 till 8:45 for your Halliburton morning. And then Norma comes in from 9 until 11. To continue with the music for what we've got between now and 7 o'clock, we'll start out with Jimmy McGowan, Hiding in Plain Sight, followed by the Poppy Family, That's Where I Went Wrong. But it is all Canadian music for another half hour. I hope you can sit back and enjoy that.

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0: Good morning. It's 7 o'clock on Tuesday. It's a new month. Tuesday, September the 1st. Thank you for listening to Canoe FM. It is your voice of the Haliburton Highlands, and we are absolutely thrilled to have you here. My name is Heather. I will be here with you until 8:45 for your Haliburton morning, but don't hang up then or don't tune out then. We've got Norma coming in from 9 till 11. She's always got a great show, so on a bit of a rainy, you know, kind of dull morning, some radio in the background might be a good thing. And again, we're very, very happy to have you here with us. So we're showing a current temperature outside the studio here in the village of Haliburton, 21 degrees already, and we'll have a full update for you on the weather following the news.
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0: Members of the Haliburton Highlands Detachment of the OPP were conducting patrols in the Haliburton area over the weekend. Just before 1 a.m. Saturday, they conducted a traffic stop on Highland Street. An investigation into impaired driving commenced, and the driver was arrested and charged with an impaired driving offense under the Criminal Code of Canada. A 22-year-old Haliburton resident was charged and is scheduled to appear in the Ontario Court of Justice in Minden at a later date. The driver's license was suspended for 90 days and the motor vehicle was impounded for 7 days. A 25-year-old Bob Cajun male was also charged in Bob Cajun earlier the same day, as was a 26-year-old male in the city of Kawartha Lakes. The Ontario Provincial Police is committed to serving our province by protecting its citizens, upholding the law, and preserving public safety. As posted by the Haliburton Highlands Chamber of Commerce, with negotiations between Canada and the U.S. at a standstill and new illegal 50% tariffs imposed on a broad range of Canadian exports, Ontario businesses face a rapidly evolving and highly uncertain trade environment. To help your business stay informed and access available supports and resources, they have assembled a resource page with the latest information to help you navigate this evolving situation. 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Haliburton Highlands OPP are asking for the public's help after a backhoe was stolen in Highlands East. Police say the backhoe was taken sometime after August 13th from the area of Stormy Lake and Jackrabbit Trail Road. The backhoe had a breaker attached when it was stolen. Anyone with information is asked to contact Haliburton Highlands OPP at 1-888-310-1122. There are a number of all candidates meetings set to take place across the county. All locations are 9:30 till noon, with doors opening at 9 a.m. For Highlands East, this will take place Saturday, September 12th at the Cardiff Community Center. In Minden Hills, at the Minden Community Center on the 19th. Dysart et al. At Haliburton Region, October 3rd. And Algonquin Highlands at the Stanhope Firefighters Hall, Saturday, October 17th. Locally, we have some disappointing news for Chinese food lovers as Tianhe has closed its doors, reopening in Huntsville. They are seeking someone to take over the Haliburton restaurant. In sports and Major League Baseball, after beating the Mariners 7-0 Sunday, Jays take on a new series. They play the Guardians tonight at 6:40. And over to weather. Today, we will have a cloudy day. We've got a 40% chance of showers, risk of a thunderstorm this afternoon. Those fog patches you see this morning, well, they will dissipate. We'll have a high of 23, humidex of 28. Tonight, becoming cloudy this evening and a low of 15. Tomorrow, Wednesday, 60% chance of showers on a cloudy day with risk of a thunderstorm. A high of 24, we'll have a humidex of 30 degrees. And overnight, 60% chance of showers with a low of 15. On Thursday, we'll have a mix of sun and cloud, 30% chance of showers, a high of 23. And overnight, 30% chance of showers and a low of 14. We don't typically talk about the weather beyond, you know, the 3 days, but I would encourage you to take a peek. Things do look promising. And with that, it's 7:05. We're going to move over to a little bit of music. Here's The Police Every little thing she does is magic.

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1: My first guitar was alone.
2: Well, we just talked about the opportunity to meet the council mayoral candidates in the four municipalities. Now, there is also another opportunity in Highlands East where you can meet the mayoral and councillor candidates for Highlands East. It's taking place in Wilberforce this weekend at the Lloyd Watson Center, Saturday, September 5th at 9:30 a.m. sharp. The doors open at 9 a.m. They're encouraging you to go early. There are five candidates for mayor. So they would like you to let them know that they're going. There is at Eventbrite, you can actually get tickets. Well, that's really the opportunity to let them know that you're going so they know how many people to attend or will be attending. Now, there is something else that I wanted to talk about to do with the elections. I'm just trying to find the sheet because if you are wondering whether or not you are eligible to vote, if you're a seasonal resident, here it is. Don't assume that you can't vote in your cottage community. Don't forget that you're paying taxes there. So if you're eligible to vote as a non-resident elector, you do have the right to participate in the election where your seasonal property or your cottage is located. So it's not too late to make sure you're on the voters list. We've talked about this several times in that municipal elections where we have the opportunity to really have the most impact, and yet it's the lowest turnout of all the elections. So you can check your registration now, and then after September 1st, you can contact your municipal clerk. So after today, to have your name added or to have your information corrected, and you can do that right up until voting closes October 26th. But don't delay. Just get that done now. Drop in. Make sure you're on the list. Your cottage is part of the community. Your voice does matter, and it's a very, very important vote. There's so much going on in the county now with talks of amalgamation and so many other things, affordability. So please make sure that you, if you are here as a cottager, make sure you're on the list, make sure everything appears correctly, and please, please, please take the time to vote. Here's Graceland. Oh, wait, I do want to talk about something else because we've got bingo. It is bingo day, and there was something that happened here only at Canoe FM. 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There were some erroneous sheets that you may have obtained if you bought your tickets yesterday. 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But it's pretty important that you give us a call if you bought your tickets here at Canoe FM. Here's Paul Simon with Graceland, and it's 7:13.

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1: We've been looking for a little while. We are still looking to fill a number of volunteer positions here at the station. If you think you can help, we would love to hear from you. So really, a lot of it's around bingo, but we need someone to help with the bluegrass show. That's on Wednesday night. So if you've got a love of bluegrass music, we would love to hear from you. You could do a show here. You can go in with somebody and on a Wednesday night now, just kind of get a feel for it. But it's not rocket science, and it's a lot of fun, and we could really use the help. We're also looking for bingo drivers, and that's to get our sheets out and are about to the merchants who help sell these tickets. And we are looking for bingo callers, and that's on air on Tuesday nights at 6 o'clock. So if you've got a little bit of enthusiasm in your voice and you love a good bingo game, please reach out to us, 705-457-1009, or you can text us at that same number. You can also drop in Monday to Friday during our business hours. We'd love to meet you. We'd love to hear from you. We'd love to have you here as one of the volunteers. So hopefully we do hear from you. And again, I'm going to mention, because we're talking about bingo, that if you bought your sheets here at the station yesterday, please give us a call, 705-457-1009. We do need to hear from you. It is a little bit important. Here's the Beatles with Something. 720.

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5: Well, let's keep right on with the music. We are going to hear Bruce Coburn at 7:24. This is Lovers in a Dangerous Time.

0: Well, I'm just reading about a scam, but this one is directed at businesses. Normally, the ones that we're reading out are directed towards residents, but this one is from the Halliburton Highlands OPP. They've been made aware of a recent scam that's impacting local businesses. What's happening is the fraudsters are advising them that the fire department will be coming by to conduct a fire inspection, and the phone calls are not actually being generated by our local fire department. So please be mindful. If you receive a call of this nature, contact your local fire department directly and confirm whether or not any scheduled meetings or inspections are in place. So if you're in doubt, just slow things down. Don't provide personal or business information over the phone. And if you have been a victim of a fraud or scam, consider contacting the Canadian Anti-Fraud Centre or your local OPP detachment. You can call them at 1-888-310-1122. It's sad that we have to read these things out, but it is the reality. Now, if you haven't got your ticket yet for our trip draw, you'd better hurry because we are getting low on those. You can come into the station. You can call us during business hours as well at 705-457-1009 because we do take MasterCard and Visa. It's a great trip. It's going to the Maritimes. Also have the $1,000 and $2,000 cash prizes. And just a little bit about what's included. So in New Brunswick, you'd see the Grand Falls at Malibeam Information Center, the guided tour of Fredericton, Miramichi Kitchen Party, Hopewell Rocks, and a lobster dinner. In Prince Edward Island, you'd go over the Confederation Bridge, Acadia in Music Village, walking tour of Charlottetown, PEI Preserve Company, Green Gables Heritage Center, and the Wood Island Ferry. And in Nova Scotia, you'd see the Alexander Graham Bell Museum, Bedeck Gathering Kaylee's, a scenic drive of the Cabot Trail with a local expert, including Cape Breton National Park, guided tour of Halifax, a free day in Halifax, a guided tour of Citadel and Garrison Dinner, guided walking tour of Lunenburg, guided tour of the Fisheries Museum of the Atlantic, and then on the South Shore, you'd see Mahone Bay. You'll also see Peggy's Cove. If you do the 15-day tour, you'd have a guided tour of Quebec City, a free day there, and, lots to see in Quebec City. So this is the all-Canadian trip down to the Maritimes. It's valued at $12,290, including $500 of cash, and it does not exclude you from the cash draws of $1,000 and $2,000. One ticket for $20, three for $50, seven for $100. You can pay cash at Let's Get Local in Minden and at Agnew's General Store in Wilberforce, but you can come into the station or call us and use Visa or credit card for that. So please, don't be disappointed. Get your tickets. And I wanted to talk about that so much, I went about a minute late on getting you your weather update because it is 7:31 now. My name is Heather. I'd like to thank you for joining us for your Halliburton morning here at Canoe FM. Today, we've got a cloudy day, 40% chance of showers, risk of a thunderstorm this afternoon, a high of 23, a humidex of 28 degrees, and tonight, a low of 15. Wednesday, that's tomorrow, 60% chance of showers, risk of a thunderstorm, high of 24, humidex of 30 degrees. So that is hanging on for us into September. And overnight, we do have a 60% chance of showers. Thursday, we'll have a mix of sun and cloud, just a 30% chance of showers, high of 23. And then overnight, 30% chance of showers and a low of 14. So far, the weekend's looking good, but I won't go that far. Just take a look. Hold the faith that it'll be a great long weekend. I know it's kind of a sad weekend, and it's an exciting weekend. It's kind of sad when you look around the lakes, you see a lot of people pulling their boats out and kind of heading home for the season, busy with school starting next week. And it's exciting because school's starting next week, and that's a ton of fun. So I always love going back, seeing all my friends that I hadn't seen during the summer, swapping stories, and I hope that you, if you are going back to school next week, that you're feeling some excitement about it. We've got Music in the Park, but Tuesday, as we always say, it's a really busy day here in the county. We've got bingo here at the station tonight. We've got Music in the Park, Rockin' Bob's to conclude the season. And we do have Market Day from 10 until 2. They haven't had a lot of rainy Tuesdays, but they may have to contend with some of that today. And again, we're calling out anyone who may have purchased bingo sheets from Canoe FM yesterday. If you purchased your tickets here at the station and that's only yesterday, please give us a call at 705-457-1009. We do need to hear from you. I'd like to thank Gleekoff Family Stores for sponsoring our weather segment.
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0: So thank you to Gleekoff for sponsoring that for us, and we'll move over to some music. It is 7:34. Ray Stevens, Everything is Beautiful.

It's 7:37, and yes, it is bingo night. It's a great night to get some practice in because next week is triple bingo. So hopefully you're able to get that practice in tonight. You can get your sheets here at the station. We're on Mountain Street, 639 Mountain Street, or you can go to canoefm.com, our bingo tab, and find a list of merchants who are also selling them. So last week was a busy week for winners. There were six winners for game one. Brenda, Ruby, Joseph, Catherine, Yukiko, and Sandra from Algonquin Highlands, Maple Lake, Wilberforce, Halliburton, Loon Lake, and Minnecock Lake. Way to represent the county. And sheets were bought at West Guilford Shopping Center, Foodland Halliburton, Agnew's General Store, Jug City Halliburton, Todd's Independent in Halliburton. There was just one game. Our one winner for game two, $200, that was Marion, bought her sheet at Buttermilk Falls, part of Heather's group, and from Buttermilk Falls, part of Heather's group, and bought her sheet at Buttermilk Falls Resort. And game three for $600, one winner. Congratulations, Kelly, part of the Twisted Sisters Koshlong Lake group, and she bought her sheet at Foodland in Halliburton. So thank you for playing, because those proceeds are shared with Canoe FM and other not-for-profits across the county, so you're doing a wonderful thing for the county when you play. And, it's a lot of fun. Can win some money and doing a great thing for the county. Again, if you purchased sheets for tonight's game here at the station just yesterday, please give us a call, 705-457-1009. You may have the wrong sheets, so please, please, please give us a call. If you know someone who bought sheets here yesterday, make sure they give us a call. Wow, here's Janis Joplin at 7:39. Move over.

0: September 3rd, 10 to 2 at 12281 Highway 35. Centex Minden. We'll see you there.
1: Well, we were saying how busy it is on Tuesdays. The Rockin' Bobs posted something on Facebook because, as you know, they are the band featured tonight at Rotary Music in the Park, and it is the last night for that. They posted that they actually opened up the series in 2025, and they're really happy to sort of bookend it because they are closing it this evening. And boy, that's a fun band. What a great way to end the summer. And last week with Susie Vinnick, boy, there's been some fantastic music there this summer. So hope you can get out to enjoy that. Now, there's not too high a risk of showers tonight. I think, you know, this evening, what did we say? Maybe 40% chance of showers, but we'll see. We'll see. I think it'll hold off. That's what I'm holding on to. Now, we've got birthdays, so let's

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1: Well, sadly, nobody shared a birthday for us today. 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
1: Happy birthday to you. 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Happy birthday.
2: We've got rain in the forecast here today, but apparently it never rains in Southern California. Here's Albert Hammond.

If you are not going to Music in the Park tonight, the Minden and District Horticultural Society meeting is taking place tonight at 7 p.m. They have a guest speaker. That's Dave Ellis, and he'll present on the topic of wildlife photography. They're also welcoming new members. This is taking place at the Minden Community Center, 55 Parkside Street in Minden. And if you'd like more information, just give Shelley Fellows a call, 226-344-8185. Here's Al Rowe, Drama.

0: just want to know your name.
1: 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And if you're in Wilberforce, that'll take place September 15th from 1 until 3. 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So, wow, that's a great thing to... Tech, you know, stumps us all from time to time. I've got two songs to bring us to the top of the hour. Danielle Lanois, Under the Heavy Sun, and Chantelle Crevieza, Get to You.

0: Good morning. It's 8 o'clock on Tuesday, September the 1st. Can you believe it? My name is Heather. I've been here with you for your Halliburton morning. I'm here until a quarter to 9. And then we've got the lovely Norma coming in from 9 to 11 with her fantastic show. So I hope you have the opportunity to stick around. I hope your day is starting out well. We're showing a current temperature out there outside the studio here in the village of Halliburton of 21 degrees. And that hasn't changed since I've been here just before 6 a.m. So we'll have a full weather update for you following the news, and I'd like to thank Hudson Henderson Group Insurance for sponsoring this news segment.
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0: Members of the Halliburton Highlands Detachment of the OPP were conducting patrols in the Halliburton area over the weekend. Just before 1 a.m. Saturday, they conducted a traffic stop on Highland Street. An investigation into impaired driving commenced, and the driver was arrested and charged with an impaired driving offense under the Criminal Code of Canada. A 22-year-old Halliburton resident was charged and is scheduled to appear in the Ontario Court of Justice in Minden at a later date. The driver's license was suspended for 90 days, and the motor vehicle was impounded for 7. A 25-year-old Bob Cajun male was also charged in Bob Cajun earlier the same day, as was a 26-year-old male in the city of Kawartha Lakes. As posted by the Halliburton Highlands Chamber of Commerce, with negotiations between Canada and the U.S. at a standstill and new illegal 50% tariffs imposed on a broad range of Canadian exports, Ontario businesses face a rapidly evolving and highly uncertain trade environment. To help your business stay informed and access available supports and resources, they have assembled a resource page with the latest information to help you navigate this evolving situation. This page includes links to federal and provincial support programs, information on tariff support, trade diversification, and duty-free exemptions, advocacy updates from the OCC Trade and Competitiveness Policy Council, recent news, and additional resources. If you'd like to access this support page, you can do so. Just type in Navigating U.S. Tariffs /OCC. Halliburton Highlands OPP are asking for the public's help after a backhoe was stolen in Highlands East. Police say the backhoe was taken sometime after August 13th from the area of Stormy Lake and Jackrabbit Trail Road. The backhoe had a breaker attached to it when it was stolen. Anyone with information is asked to contact Halliburton Highlands OPP at 1-888-310-1122. There are a number of all candidates meetings taking place for the council race election coming up in October. All locations are at 9:30 a.m. until noon, with doors open at 9 a.m. For Highlands East, this is taking place at the Cardiff Community Centre Saturday, September 12th. Minden Hills at the Minden Community Centre Saturday, September 19th. Dysart et al. At the Halliburton Legion, Saturday, October 3rd. And Algonquin Highlands at the Stanhope Firefighters Fall, Saturday, October 17th. Now, there are also a couple of other opportunities. For example, Wilberforce is having an additional Meet the Mayoral and Councillor Candidates for Highlands East. That's taking place in Wilberforce this weekend at the Lloyd Watson Center, Saturday, September 5th. Doors open at 9 and it will start at 9:30 sharp. They are also taping that, so you will have the ability to access a video recording of the meeting afterwards. And also in Minden, the Rotary Club is hosting an evening of All Candidates Forum. This is in addition to the one we read out previously. That's taking place October 5th from 7 until 9 p.m. at the Minden Community Center. You can submit questions for candidates by emailing them to info@mindenrotary.ca. Jim Blakely will be the moderator for this event. And at the last evening All Candidates Forum, they had over 200 people in attendance, and they're anticipating an even larger crowd. There is so much going on with amalgamation talk and all kinds of things. So these are very important meetings. I hope that you get the opportunity to attend one of those, or to at least log in afterwards and see the recording in the case of the Wilberforce one. There was one other news item, and that is that locally there is some disappointing news for Chinese food lovers, and that's Tianhe has closed its doors. They are reopening in Huntsville. They are seeking someone to take over the Halliburton restaurant. In sports, in Major League Baseball, after beating the Mariners 7-0 Sunday, Jays play the Guardians tonight in a new series, and that takes place at 6:40 p.m. Let's take a look over at the weather, and thank you to Minden Subaru for sponsoring this.
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0: Well, it's pretty cloudy out there right now. When I drove in, it was pouring rain, though. Sky's kind of brightened up for a little bit. I saw some sunshine, but right now, here in the village, it is pretty cloudy. We do have a 40% chance of showers today with risk of a thunderstorm this afternoon. Our high will be 23, our humidex will be 28, and tonight we'll have a low of 15. On Wednesday, tomorrow, September the 2nd, 60% chance of showers and risk of a thunderstorm, high of 24, humidex will be 30 degrees. And Wednesday night, 60% chance of showers with a low of 15. Thursday, we'll have a mix of sun and cloud, just a 30% chance of showers, a high of 23, and then overnight, a 30% chance of showers with a low of 14. Without going into detail, take a peek at the weekend, because I think it looks very promising, which will be great for a lot of people who unfortunately have to pack up and leave the county to go to other things. Tonight, we've got Music in the Park, 6:30. It's the Rockin' Bobs. We've got Market Day, 10 till 2. We have bingo tonight here at Canoe FM at 6 p.m. And a call out to a select few. If you bought bingo sheets here, only if you bought them here at Canoe FM, and only if you bought them yesterday, please give us a call. There's a chance some of you may have incorrect sheets. 705-457-1009. Please, please, please give us a call. Here's Fine Young Cannibals. She drives me crazy.

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2: Wow, it's 8:12 already. I cannot believe how quickly the morning is going. My name is Heather. I'd like to thank you for joining us here at Canoe FM this morning. It's been a lot of fun. It's a great way to start the day. And if you are also looking for a great way maybe to end off your day, we're looking for somebody to help with the Bluegrass Show on Wednesday night. So give us a call or send us a text or send our manager, Roxanne, an email. And you can do that at manager@canoefm.com. You can stop into the station, have a look around, kind of get a feel for it yourself and decide that, hey, yes, this is the volunteer thing that I would love to do because I love bluegrass and I want to be part of the community. So we look forward to hearing from you. Traffic alert, there is a temporary road closure on Winona Lake Road from 1421 Winona Lake Road into Nomad. This is tomorrow, Wednesday, September, I can't get used to saying September yet, 2nd, and it's closed from 9 a.m. till 4 p.m., so that is pretty much all day. It's going to be closed to all through traffic for that time period. It is a dead-end road with no alternate route, so please plan all your travel before 9 a.m. or after 4 p.m. Good thing that we're getting a little advance notice on that. So here is America with Tin Man at 8:14.

Well, if you see a group of paddlers on Head Lake in Halliburton this coming Friday, around 10 o'clock, it's a group of novices and they're getting some help from Halliburton's own dragon boat team. What they're doing is hoping to fundraise for St. George's Church to help renovate the rectory. I wish Bob Stiles was here to talk with us about this. He'd have a lot of information on it. So go on out and cheer them on. Again, that's Friday around 10 o'clock. Any and all donations will be gratefully accepted and charitable receipts will also be provided. If you want more information, you can call the office, 705-457-2074. So what a great way to fundraise. And hey, heads up, the weather looks like it's going to be great for that. So why not go out and support them? That's a great cause. Here's the Stampeders, Sweet City Woman.

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1: Hey, we're moving right on to some more music. Here's Gloria Estefan. Rhythm is going to get you.

Good morning, Steve. Thank you for your wonderful note this morning. I hope you have a great day. And if you want to share with me, anyone, what you are doing on this sort of rainy day, I'd love to hear from you. As we said, we do have a lot of things going on with Radio Bingo tonight, with the market from 10 until 2, with the music in the park tonight. Last one, if you haven't been there yet this summer, don't get into falls saying I never made it. You still have a chance to get there tonight. There is a slight change in something for Friday afternoon, and that is the movie on September the 4th. The Minden Hills Cultural Center is advising us that the Friday afternoon scheduled movie was to be Toy Story 5 from 2026. It's being replaced with Lilo and Stitch from 2025. The screening is going to take place at 1 p.m. at the Minden Hills Cultural Center. There's no admission charge, which is fantastic. They do have late refreshments that will be provided, and you're welcome to bring your own snacks as well. So not many movie theaters let you do that. Anyway, hope you get the chance to get out there and enjoy that. We're moving on to Maroon 5, Lost, and it's 8:27.

0: Hi, this is John McDermott, and when I'm in the Halliburton area, I always tune into 100.9 Canoe FM, the voice of the Halliburton Highlands.
1: When I need to feel you near me, I stand in this...
2: 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It is 8:30. Thank you for joining us here at Canoe FM. My name's Heather. I've been here for your Halliburton morning, and I'm really looking forward to 9 o'clock because Norma's show is 9 to 11. She's got a great show, so hope you can stick around. Today, in terms of weather, we have a cloudy day, 40% chance of showers, risk of a thunderstorm this afternoon, high of 23, Humidex will make it feel like 28, and tonight, a low of 15. Tomorrow, 60% chance of showers with risk of a thunderstorm. We'll have a high of 24. Humidex will make it feel like July, 30 degrees. And Wednesday night, 60% chance of showers, a low of 15. Thursday, a mix of sun and cloud, just a 30% chance of showers, a high of 23. And then overnight, 30% chance of showers, a low of 14. Take a peek at the weekend. I think it looks good. Now, we've got something really important that we've been talking about quite a bit this morning, and it has to do with bingo tonight. So I'd like you to take a look at your sheets, because if you have Aqua sheets, they're not the right sheets. Now, this only applies if you bought your tickets yesterday here at Canoe FM. You may have the wrong sheets. We want to help you out. Please give us a call, 705-457-1009. We're looking for people that were in yesterday and purchased Aqua sheets. Somebody purchased 11, somebody else 15. They are the triple bingo ones for next week. So you can certainly hold on to them if you want and play them next week. But if you're expecting to play them tonight, they're the wrong ones. So please, please, please take a look at your sheets if you bought them here yesterday. We're going to be talking about that a lot because we really want to catch you. And if you know somebody that did or they gave you Aqua sheets that they got here yesterday, they could be the wrong ones. So please, please, please give us a call. Here is a song that if you haven't got up to move yet today, try not to. Here's try not to this one, I should say. Here's King Harvest, Dancing in the Moonlight.

Well, it's a good thing I remembered to turn the mic off, because that song gets me every time, and it's a really beautiful thing about coming in early, because I can get up and dance, and that song it does it to me every time. I hope your morning is starting out well. It's 8:35, and I know I just talked about this, but we really, really want to find those people that bought the Aqua Bingo Sheets yesterday here at Canoe FM. Because, hey, if you want to use them next week for triple bingo, that's great, but they're not good for tonight. Please, please give us a call, 705-457-1009. A little bit of funk now. Here's Al Green, Free at Last.

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1: Thank you for your call, Wanda. We will get right back to you. Here is, you know what? It's time for me to make way for Norma. She's got an amazing show. She starts at 9 o'clock. I certainly hope you can stick around for that. She's got that brain teaser coming at you this morning as well to start the month, start the school year. So 9 o'clock, that's the lovely Norma. Right now, I will leave you with the main ingredient, Everybody Plays the Fool. We've got Carol Wellsman and Randy Bachman, A Taste of Paradise. We've got CCR, Have You Ever Seen the Rain? Jumpin' Jack Flash, Aretha Franklin. And we've got ABBA, Mamma Mia. So thank you for tuning in this morning. I truly appreciate it. It's always a pleasure for me to be here at Canoe FM. And I look forward to next week already. So have a great day. Hope you can get out to Music in the Park. Play some bingo tonight. We look forward to all of it. Here is the main ingredient. Everybody Plays the Fool, and it's 8:41.

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Well, before you do anything rash,

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Well, good morning, Halliburton County. My name is Norma, and I am your on-air host on Tuesday mornings from 9 until just before 11 o'clock. Today is, oh my good golly, September the 1st. Yep, Tuesday, September the 1st. Where did that summer month go? My gosh. We are sitting currently at 22 degrees outside our studio on Mountain Street in Halliburton, and thank you so much for joining us today. Environment Canada says today we will be cloudy with a 40% chance of showers, and there is a risk of a thunderstorm this afternoon. Our high is expected to be 23, so we're almost there, but the humidex will be 28. For tonight, partly cloudy and a low of 15. For tomorrow, Wednesday, September the 2nd, cloudy, 60% chance of showers. Again, there is a risk of that thunderstorm. High of 24, humidex of 30. Overnight, cloudy, 60% chance of showers and a low of 15. And then Thursday, we will have a mix of sun and cloud, 30% chance of showers and a beautiful high of 23. Overnight, again, cloudy periods, 30% chance of showers and a low of 14. So a little bit of rough weather coming in for the next couple of days, and then beautiful, beautiful Halliburton. First off, this morning, if you purchased bingo sheets yesterday here at Canoe and ended up with aqua-colored sheets, please be aware those are not for tonight's bingo. Those are actually for next week. If you could please send me a text, 705-457-1009. If it's after 10, you can call the station and let us know that you have the wrong colored ones, and we can make sure that that we get that straightened out. If you did buy bingo sheets, could you please double check and make sure that yours are red, because the red ones are for tonight, the aqua ones are for next week. And on that note, we had someone very kindly text in to say that Foodland in Minden, Value Mart in Minden, and Minden Pioneer have all been sold out of bingo sheets since Sunday. So you'll have to go elsewhere for your bingo sheets. So yeah, that's the most urgent thing. We have lots of great music, lots of great information coming up to you on Canoe FM. We're going to start off right off the bat with Walk of Life by Dire Straits, and then a little bit of Madonna. Here we go.

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2: All right. And if you call after 10 o'clock this morning, we will be able to process your payment through Visa or MasterCard. Or if you want to drop by and pick up some trip tickets here, we can do that for you as well. Yeah. Sounds like it's going to be a fabulous, fabulous trip. Trip for two to the Maritimes, either by bus, coach, or you can do the fly-in option. If you go by bus, coach, you get an extra day in Quebec City to explore. So lots and lots of fun things. Please check out our website, www.canoefm.com, for all the intimate, very, very detailed information about that trip. We also have bingo locations. Again, I'm just going to remind you that the following locations are sold out of bingo sheets. That's Foodland in Minden, Minden Value Mart, and Minden Pioneer are all sold out. If there are other locations out there that are sold out, if you could shoot me off a text, 705-457-1009. It's easier for me if you do it via text while I'm on the air, because I can't multitask phone, board, microphone, all sorts of stuff. So text works really well for me. So there you go. And again, we are looking for those folks who purchased aqua sheets yesterday here at Canoe for bingo tonight. Just a reminder, tonight's bingo sheets are red. Those folks who have the aqua ones that you purchased yesterday here at Canoe, we need you to contact us ASAP so we can get that straightened out for you. You bought them thinking that you were playing tonight, and they're the wrong colored sheets. So, yeah, we're looking for a few folks who did that. So if you have aqua sheets and you do not have red ones, please call. Please call 705-457-1009. Okay, what else is going on? Exercise class with Georgia today. 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One is at the A.J. LaRue Arena, 728 Mountain Street in Halliburton. You need to register for that one at dysart@al.ca/SALC. That happens at 11 a.m. The venue is not wheelchair accessible. You have to be able to walk up a couple of flights of stairs. Once you do that, then Georgia Shank is going to be at the top to meet you and greet you, and she will help you work through a senior's stretch class. The other thing that's happening, Georgia travels, this afternoon she will be at the Wilbur Force Legion. That's 1007 Burley Road in Wilberforce at 1 o'clock in the afternoon. Again, this is an exercise class with Georgia. The one this morning at the A.J. LaRue Arena is a stretch class. The other is modifications to exercises to best suit your needs, and including exercise from chairs. Clean indoor shoes are required for both, and you need to register for the Wilberforce one by calling 705-448-2221. Or again, you can register from halliburtoncounty.ca/SALC. Okay, Dorothy Moore is coming up. Misty Blue.

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We'll see you there.

This City by Steve Earle. Love that trumpet at the end. Notice, Winona Lake Road is closed today, September the 1st, from 9 a.m. to noon for culvert replacement, as well as all day tomorrow, September the 2nd. And that is at the corner of Manitou and Winona Lake Road. They are doing emergency culvert replacement. So just be aware of that. Marvin Gaye coming up. What's going on?

0: This is Jamie McGowan. 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
2: All right. My name is Norma, and I'm your on-air host on Tuesday mornings. The song that played just before that station ID was actually local talent Rick Fiennes and Susie Vinnick with Fool in Love. Beautiful, beautiful song. Okay, today is September the 1st, Tuesday, September the 1st. We are currently sitting at 22 degrees, and Environment Canada says today we are expecting a high of 23. 40% chance of showers with a risk of a thunderstorm this afternoon. It will be cloudy all day, but our humidex will be 28. For tonight, partly cloudy skies, a low of 15. For tomorrow, Wednesday, September the 2nd, again, it will be humid. The humidex tomorrow will be 30, but the expected high is 24. 60% chance of showers, and again, a risk of a thunderstorm. Overnight, cloudy skies, 60% chance of showers and a low of 15. And then for Thursday, September the 3rd, a mix of sun and cloud, only a 30% chance of showers, a high of 23, and that humidex will disappear. Overnight, again, cloudy periods, 30% chance of showers and a low of 14. Wow. Okay, I love community radio. We've been able to track down the 11 sheets that were purchased yesterday, and we have a remedy on the way. We are just looking for 4 more bingo sheets that were purchased yesterday. They are aqua in color. They were purchased for tonight's bingo, but tonight's bingo sheets are red. So if you came into the station yesterday and you purchased bingo sheets, please check the color. They are not aqua. Aqua is for next week. You need to have red sheets. So if you could give the station a call, 705-457-1009, we can make arrangements for that situation to be corrected. So thank you very much. Good luck to everyone who will be playing tonight. There'll be more about bingo a little later on. Haliburton Highlands OPP has been warning people of a recent scam impacting local businesses. So if you know someone who is the owner operator of a local business, please let them know. The fraudsters are advising businesses that the fire department will be attending to conduct a fire inspection. These phone calls are not being generated by local fire departments. If you happen to get a phone call and you are a business and they say they're coming to check your fire situation, please contact your local fire department directly to confirm any scheduled meeting or inspection. Do not provide personal or business information over the phone. If you have been the victim of a fraud or scam, consider contacting the Canadian Anti-Fraud Center or your local OPP detachment. You can give them a call at 1-888-310-1122. So just be aware. Just be aware. Honestly. You don't want anyone to be bilked out of anything. Amanda Marshall is coming up with a song called Birmingham.

Oh, Richie, say you, say me. Couple of things I don't want you to miss out on. If you have kids, please know that at the Halliburton Public Library this morning from 10 till 10:45 and again Thursday morning from 10 till 10:45, it's the Turtle Club. The Turtle Guardians are going to be there. Today is the last day for that. They bring turtles in. They talk about turtle facts, care of turtles. Every week they have a brand new turtle coming in to visit. Families should register ahead through the library. Leora is the person who has been taking care of this, and her cell phone number is 705-854-2770. Just give her a call and let her know you're coming. And if you do happen to find an injured turtle or one in distress, they do have the turtle hotline, 705-854-2880. The other thing that's going on, probably today is the last day for it, is the free guided tour of the sculpture forest that happens at 10 a.m. this morning. Participants will learn about the artists and the story behind the sculptures they've created. My understanding is they have five brand new sculptures that were presented or unveiled, I guess you could say, last week. It was the 25th anniversary of the Halliburton Sculpture Forest, so there's lots of new things there. Meet at the kiosk at the Halliburton School of Art and Design in the parking lot, 297 College Drive. The tours run rain or shine. Registration is not required. If you have a small bit of cash that you can donate, that's great. Otherwise, it's just free for everybody. Free for everybody. It's the perfect way to start your Tuesday in Halliburton Village, and afterwards, you can pop over to the Bike Hub, which I'll talk about in a minute, or go to the Halliburton Market that opens from 10 until 2 today. So there you go. Dancing in the Street, Martha and the Vandellas. Get your dancing shoes on. Here we go.

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2: All right. We are still looking for 6 bingo sheets that were purchased yesterday here at Canoe. They are aqua. And the person who purchased these sheets is assuming that those aqua sheets are for tonight's bingo, and they are not. Tonight's bingo sheets are red. So if you are the person who came into Canoe yesterday and purchased aqua sheets thinking they're for tonight, please contact us as soon as possible, 705-457-1009, because the sheets that you're going to be playing tonight need to be red, and we need to make sure that you are aware that you have the sheets for the triple bingo next week, because they're aqua. Last week's winners. Wow. Game number one, $100 was split 6 ways. Brenda from Algonquin Highlands, Ruby from Maple Lake, Joseph from Wilberforce, Catherine from Halliburton, Yukiko from Loon Lake, and Sandra from Minnecock Lake. Those sheets were purchased at the West Guilford Shopping Center, Foodland Halliburton, Agnew's General Store, Jug City Halliburton, and Todd's Independent. Game number 2, single winner Marion from Buttermilk Falls. She's in Heather's group, and that sheet was purchased at Buttermilk Falls. And then last game, Kelly, $600. Kelly is part of the Twisted Sisters group on Koshlong Lake, and that sheet was purchased at Foodland in Halliburton. We are also aware that sheets are sold out at the following Minden locations. Foodland, Value Mart, and Minden Pioneer are all sold out for the red-colored sheets for tonight's bingo. We are also looking for volunteers. We have a number of volunteer positions here at Canoe. We are looking for bingo drivers to go out into the community and swap the envelopes with new bingo sheets, grab the money from the old one. It's about 3 hours per month. We are also looking for bingo callers on air for Tuesday evenings at 6 o'clock. And as well, we're looking for someone to help with the Bluegrass Show on Wednesday nights. So you can, again, give us a call or text, 705-457-1009. You can drop in Monday to Friday, 10 till 5. And so there you go. Michael Bublé, I'll never not love you.

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2: All right. Let's see. Okay. My computer just glitched, so I'm just going to switch something around here. There we go. Today is September the 1st. It is Tuesday. My name is Norma, and I am your on-air host from now until just before 11 o'clock. Today, Environment Canada says we are expecting cloudy conditions, a 40% chance of showers, and a risk of a thunderstorm this afternoon. Expected high is 23, but right now we're sitting at 22 degrees. Our humidex is going to be 28 today. Partly cloudy skies tonight, low of 15. For Wednesday, September the 2nd, cloudy, 60% chance of showers, with a risk of a thunderstorm, and a high of 24, humidex of 30. Overnight, cloudy skies, 60% chance of showers, and a low of 15. And then for Wednesday, Thursday, September the 3rd, wow. Mix of sun and cloud, 30% chance of showers, and a high of 23. Overnight, cloudy periods, 30% chance of showers and a low of 14. I am going to try and put this in. Yep, here we go. Today is Tuesday, so we're going to be playing Brain Strain. Whoops. That wasn't it. That was Tennessee Whiskey by Chris Stapleton. All right, we're not going to worry about the Brain Strain intro. I'm just going to tell you that we are playing Brain Strain today. We go from 10 o'clock until 10:30. I give you a question, and it is your job to try and figure out what the official answer to that question is. You can guess as many times as you wish. You can text 705-457-1009 if you give me your name as well as your guess. I do my best to read out as many as I can on the air. After the weather update at 10:30, I give you the official answer and let you know whose brains were working clearly this morning, as mine is not. So without any further ado, here is your question for today. Let me just flip around in my book. We've got phones ringing. We've got people coming in. We've got stuff going on. So here we go. According to a recent survey, one in four people admit that they have pretended to do this while pretending to be busy at work. What is it they're pretending to do? I'll read it again. According to a recent survey, one in four people admit that they have pretended to do this while pretending to be busy at work. What is it they're pretending to do? Get your guesses into me, 705-457-1009. Yeah, we're going to listen to Tennessee Whiskey by Chris Stapleton, I hope. And then hopefully followed by Crosby, Stills, and Nash, just a song before I go.

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And don't miss your chance at the big grand prize, a big screen TV. 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Thursday, September 3rd, 10 to 2 at 12281 Highway 35. Centex Minden. We'll see you there. Yeah.

All right, Eric Clapton with Promises. We've been playing Brain Strain this morning. I've had a few guests come in. People are really, really busy these days. And, you know, we've got lots going on. We've got school starting next week, so folks are trying to get stuff in order for that. So I've had a few guesses come in today. According to a recent survey, 1 in 4 people admit that they have pretended to do this while pretending to be busy at work. What is it they're pretending to do? Marilyn thought maybe send family letters or take a nap. Kat, pretending to be awake. Dick and Carol, pretended to work at home. And then when you're at work, pretend to be sick so that you can go home. So, yeah, those are some guesses that came in. I'll take more guesses, 705-457-1009. Okay. We are continuing to announce that we are still looking for those 6 bingo sheets yesterday that were purchased here at Canoe in person. The person came in and purchased aqua sheets instead of the red, thinking that the aqua was for tonight's draw or bingo. Tonight's bingo are going to be red, not aqua. Aqua is for next week. So please check your sheets, especially if you came in yesterday to Canoe and purchased them in person. There are 6 sheets out there that are aqua, and the person who bought them thinks that they're for tonight's draw. So make sure that you check and give us a call at 705-457-1009 if you discover you have aqua sheets instead of the red for tonight. Music tonight in the park by the Halliburton Rotary Club. This is their last session. It is the Rocking Bobs, and if according to their Facebook page, they have moved that to the Legion because of the weather. So that starts at 6:30 tonight. If you are a games player, then know that every Tuesday at 6:30 downstairs in the Halliburton Legion, they play board games. So you could actually do double duty. You could go and you could play board games, but you could listen to the Rockin' Bobs in the background because they'll be upstairs. It is free for everyone to attend. Starts at 6:30 and goes from 6:30 till 9:30. They have games there, or you can bring your own. And on occasion, you might be lucky enough to join in on a random Dungeons and Dragon game that gets started. So, so that's Tuesday at the Legion tonight at 6:30 for the games night. And again, the Rockin' Bobs Music in the Park by the Rotary Club has been moved to the Legion for tonight. If you are a seasonal resident, do not assume that you cannot vote in your cottage community. Today is the last day to make sure that you are on the voters list by doing it online. After September the 1st, you need to contact your municipal clerk to have your name added or your information corrected. You can do that right up until the voting closes on October the 26th. If you are non-resident, you do have the right to participate in the municipal election where your cottage or your seasonal property is located, so you do have a voice in what happens up here as well as your regular residents. Your cottage is part of this community. Your voice matters. Make sure your vote counts. For information about eligibility and registration, please contact your municipal office. The bike hub. I mentioned that the bike hub happens on Tuesdays from 9 until 5 at York Street and the caboose, the old railway caboose. Pamela is there on Tuesdays. The Bike Hub is a unique community project offering free programs, route maps, and ideas. Their primary goal is to get people back on bikes. You can book a free slow spokes ride. This is a route that takes you through parks, neighborhoods with little traffic, almost no hills. You can drop in any Tuesday, sign the guest book. If you have questions about biking or even the old railway days, you can book your ride. You can find out about the Easy Rider bike group that is very active here in the county. If you have questions for Pamela, you can give her a call at 705-457-4767. Tonight, 7 o'clock, Minden and District Horticultural Society is meeting. Dave Ellis is going to be there, and he is presenting his topic of wildlife photography, so that should be very interesting. New members are welcome. They meet at the Minden Community Center, 55 Parkside Street in Minden, again at 7 o'clock. If you have questions, give Shelley a call. Her number is 226-344-8185. Okay, I'm going to take more guesses for Brain Strain.
Again, our question of the day is as follows. According to a recent survey, 1 in 4 people admit that they have pretended to do this while pretending to be busy at work. What is it they're pretending to do? Give us a text, 705-457-1009. Todd Rundgren, I saw the light followed by the supreme. Someday we'll be together. Get your guesses in, 705-457-1009.

All right. That was Rise Up by the Parachute Club. We've been playing Brain Strain. According to a recent survey, 1 in 4 people admit that they have pretended to do this while pretending to be busy at work. What is it? We had a couple more guesses come in. Kat's brother says he plays movies in his head. And Kat guessed that for a woman, she pretends to be paying attention 100%, but really what she's doing is she's planning a dozen different things in her head as work goes on. So those are both great guesses. I'll give it a couple more minutes, 705-457-1009, if you want to get a guess in. According to a recent survey, 1 in 4 people admit that they have pretended to do this while pretending to be busy at work. What is it? What is it? Was it good? Just a reminder again that Music in the Park is going to be at the Legion tonight. The Rockin' Bobs are there. Starts at 6:30. Admission is by donation. So just a reminder that they have changed from being outside in the park to being at the Halliburton Legion for tonight. If you are interested in playing euchre, you can go to the West Guilford Euchre Night. They happen every Tuesday evening at 7 o'clock at the West Guilford Community Center, and the cost is just $4. Refreshments are served. So there you go. Tomorrow, Wednesday, September the 2nd, a couple of things are happening. Genealogy for Seniors is starting again with Adele Espina of the Halliburton Highlands Genealogy Group. She will be at the Halliburton Library at 12:30, and she will be at the Minden Library at 3:30 tomorrow. Also happening tomorrow, a tech help walk-in clinic at the Stanhope branch of the public library from 1 until 3. If you are stuck on a tech problem, our tech help walk-in clinic is here to assist you. Come into the library, grab a number. It's first come, first served. Each person gets a 30-minute session with a staff member to tackle one specific technology challenge, one session per person per day. Just show up. You might need to wait a little bit. Sometimes it says up to a few hours if the spots fill early, so plan ahead. It's like a walk-in clinic for your tech issues. Tech issues also September the 3rd, so that would be Thursday at the Minden Hills branch from 2 to 4. So Wednesday the 2nd at Stanhope from 1 till 3, September the 3rd, Thursday in Minden from 2 until 4. What happens? Thursday, September the 3rd, the Time Traveler group will be at Ideal Supply on Industrial Park Road around 5:30. All are welcome to visit with their vintage and specialty vehicles and their owners, and apparently there is going to be a food truck there as well, so you don't want to miss out on that. Okay. Blue Rodeo is coming up, and then I'll give you the weather update after that.

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2: And my name is Norma, and I'm your on-air host on Tuesday mornings from 9 until just before 11. Today is Tuesday, September the 1st. We are sitting at 22 degrees. For today, Environment Canada says we are going to continue to have cloudy conditions with a 40% chance of showers and a risk of a thunderstorm this afternoon. Our high is expected to be 23, but that humidex is supposed to be 28. For tonight, partly cloudy and a low of 15. For tomorrow, Wednesday, September the 2nd, cloudy, 60% showers with a risk of a thunderstorm, a high of 24, but a humidex of 30. Overnight, continuing cloudy, 60% chance of showers and a low of 15. And then for Thursday, September the 3rd, a mix of sun and cloud, only a 30% chance of showers and a high of 23. Overnight, again, 30% chance of showers and a low of 14. So if we can get through the next couple of days with some unpleasant humidity and the weather, then those skies are going to clear. Looks like the weekend's going to be great. We've been playing Brain Strain this morning. According to a recent survey, one in four people admit that they have pretended to do this while pretending to be busy at work. We had a few more guesses come in. Dick, pretending to be busy at work but actually meeting someone somewhere else. And Steve, scrolling through emails. These are great guesses. But the official answer for today is the following. According to a recent survey, one in four people admit that they have pretended to be on the phone while pretending to be busy at work. On the phone. We had quite a few guess that correctly this morning. First guess. Jackie, Kim and Rob from Torrey Hill, the Griswold Gang, Kathy and Charlene, Lisa, Heather, Chris and Eileen from Burnt River, Peter, Carol, Barb, and Karen all had the official answer for today. So nicely done. Nicely done. And I'm getting a whole bunch of stories. I love it. Thank you so much to everyone who has texted in. I tell you, your comments have just made my day. We are still continuing to announce that there are 6 bingo sheets out and about. Someone purchased them yesterday in person here at Canoe. They are aqua, and the person who purchased them thought they were for tonight's bingo. Tonight's bingo sheets are actually red, so those aqua ones are for next week. So if you came into Canoe yesterday, or you know someone who came into Canoe yesterday to purchase bingo sheets, please have them check those sheets. If they're aqua, they need to get in touch with us right away, 705-457-1009. Those sheets are not valid for tonight. They are for next week. The ones for tonight are red, so we know that there are 6 out there. So please give us a call, 705-457-1009, so we can get that remedied. The other thing I need to continue to announce is that bingo sheets are sold out at the following Minden locations: Minden Foodland, Minden Value Mart, and Minden Pioneer. So make sure that you're aware of that. Indigo Girls coming up, Closer to Fine. And then this one normally is kind of like a winter song. It's by Boreal. It's called Shepherd of the Road, but it's in the rotation. And I really think it's really important for us to be aware of what's going on and the fact that there are helpers out there willing to help folks, willing to get the word out. And that is what is so important about community radio. And that's why we do what we do. And that's why we love being on the air. So Boreal is coming up with Shepherd of the Road. Here we go. Indigo Girls, Closer to Fine.

Come on out and join the fun at Centex Minden on Thursday, September 3rd from 10 a.m. to 2 p.m. at 12281 Highway 35. 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There's something for everyone. And don't miss your chance at the big grand prize, a big screen TV. 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Thursday, September 3rd, 10 to 2 at 12281 Highway 35. Centex Minden. We'll see you there. I was on high.

All right, Boreal with Shepherd of the Road, brought to us by the Haliburton County Folk Society. If you ever have a chance to see Boreal, don't miss it. They are fabulous. You might see a group of paddlers on Head Lake in Haliburton on Friday morning about 10-ish. This is a group of novices with the help from Halliburton's own Dragon Boat team, and they are hoping to do some fundraising for St. George's Church to help renovate the rectory. If you would like to join them, they would love to have you there to cheer them on. Any and all donations would be gratefully accepted. They are prepared to offer charitable receipts as needed. Please give the office a call, 705-457-2074, to let them know that you will be there and you are willing to donate to their cause. That would be a really good thing to do. Friday afternoon, there has been a film change for the Friday Minden Hills Cultural Center. Originally, they had scheduled Toy Story 5, but they are going to be showing Lilo and Stitch instead at 1 o'clock at the Minden Hills Cultural Center. Admission is free. Light refreshments will be provided. Guests are invited and welcomed to bring their own snacks as well. What else is happening? Saturday, September the 5th, meet the mayoral and councillor candidates for Highlands East. We are getting more and more of the notices about election meetings and so on, meet the candidates and information sessions. This one takes place at the Lloyd Watson Center at 9:30 a.m. sharp. Doors open at 9 a.m., so they say please come early so you can get your seat. There are 5 candidates for mayor come out so you can make an informed decision. Please let them know you're coming. Submit a yes or no question, first come, first served. There will be an opportunity to access a video recording of the meeting afterwards. So that is Meet the Mayor Candidate. And you just type in Meet the Candidates Forum, September 5th. There is a QR code where they say that you can sign up for this. You can also do it through eventbrite.ca, Highlands East Candidates Forum tickets. St. George's Anglican Church is having a bake sale on Saturday, September the 5th. go and meet Bill Glidden on the front lawn, 10 a.m. to 2 p.m., 9 Cedar Avenue. That's 2 houses up from the Haliburton Echo, and that will be there for you. September 5th and 6th from 10 until 5, the Stanhope Station 80 Firefighters Association is thrilled to invite you to their second annual boot drive. This will take place at the McPhail Road Maple Lake Waste Disposal Site. Every single dollar dropped into the boot goes directly toward purchasing additional safety equipment and life-saving gear for our fire station. So if you normally go to the dump, please know that the firefighters are going to be there with their boots, and they are going to be asking you for a donation. Sunday, September the 6th, Haliburton Legion Community Generator Fundraiser, an evening of music, love, remembering Peter Holloway, supporting our local community in Peter's name, $10. 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

musicians who are going to be presenting, Jeff Moulton, Trina West, Jody Timgren, Peter Smith, Mixed Bag, Devin Wilson, Hank and Brenda. Bill Black is going to be there. Albert Saxby, Jocelyn Burford. I've heard her before. Jimmy Three Sticks, Gord Kids, Steve Main and Friends, and many, many more. So that is Motorcycle Pete's community fundraiser. And you know what? It's time for me to head out. I'm going to leave you with a couple of things. Good Vibrations by Sandra Bauza. Back in the High Life Again by Steve Winwood. Please continue to listen. We have The Journey Together coming up at 11 o'clock. Bonnie Rowe is going to be interviewing Dr. John Lord. We have Nancy coming in at 1 o'clock for her afternoon show. Marilyn comes in for the drive show. And again, reminder, bingo tonight, red sheets, not aqua. If you came into Canoe yesterday and purchased aqua sheets, you need to make sure that you contact us at 705-457-1009. Those are not red sheets for tonight, and you have the wrong ones. So please give us a call. Let us know how we can fix that for you. Again, tonight's bingo sheets are red, not aqua. Aqua are for next week's triple bingo. Have a great day, everyone. It is my pleasure to be here with you on Tuesday mornings. My name is Norma, and have a great day. Stay safe and remember to be kind.

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2: Welcome to The Journey Together. I'm your host, Bonnie Rowe. It is my extreme pleasure to be interviewing Dr. John Lord, as I have known John for many years throughout our mutual work in the areas of community inclusion and more recently in areas around aging. John also presented at our Aging Together as Community conference last winter called Inspiring Creativity, Empowering Change for those listeners who attended. John is a senior activist, elder, writer, caregiver, and an Order of Canada recipient. He is a founding leader with Seniors for Social Action Ontario, an advocacy group that supports aging in community and works for the rights of elders to be free from ageism. He is the author or co-author of 6 books, including Pathways to Inclusion and his new book, Aging in Elder Care, Time for Transformation. He was the founding director of the Center for Community-Based Research. Good morning, John, and welcome.
3: Hi, Bonnie. Good to be with you.
2: How is the weather in Kitchener-Waterloo?
3: Well, lots of snow this year. It's a good old-fashioned winter. I guess you have it up there, too, eh?
2: We do. Okay, John, my first question is, can you please provide our listeners with a brief background about yourself and your journey and passion for advocacy for seniors in inclusive communities?
3: Well, you mentioned the Center for Community-Based Research in Waterloo, which I started, more than 40 years ago now, it's hard to believe. But our passion at that time was to work collaboratively with various groups across the country, especially those groups who were in marginalized communities or groups that were vulnerable. And a lot of my work was around disability research. So in that work, I became very interested in exploring inclusion and how does social inclusion work and what are the factors that facilitate it. And as I got older myself, I noticed that a lot of the things I'd been learning about people with disabilities and inclusion and belonging, a lot of those things applied to older people because, you know, as you know, well know, Bonnie, disability increases with age. So a lot of us who are older have disabilities of various kinds, but the issues seem to be the same. Ageism, for example, is very, very common amongst older people. And as I became older, I also became a caregiver because my partner has a very significant genetic illness, which requires me to be the caregiver, but also we have paid caregivers as well in our lives. We're very lucky in that respect. And I think what happened was in about 2020, the spring of 2020, which we'll all remember was a terrible time with a pandemic.
2: For sure.
3: All of those issues sort of came together for me. And so I joined Seniors for Social Action Ontario, which is, as you mentioned, a provincial advocacy group. And it's, at that time, it really galvanized my interest in aging and elder care.
2: Oh, I hear you, John. And, you know, and especially when you're speaking about the caregiving for your wife and just everything that's been happening with COVID, it has all come together. And it's come together in very much of a crisis mode.
3: Yeah, absolutely. Absolutely. I mean, you remember in the spring of 2020, what a disaster it was in long-term care institutions. Mm-hmm. I mean, people forget, but almost 15,000 Canadians died because they happened to live in a long-term care institution. I mean, that's a disgrace, really. And the reality is, Bonnie, we have made very few changes to really make sure that that doesn't happen again. So that crisis really kind of, I think, empowered a lot of us as older Canadians to say, hey, wait a minute now, we need to address this head on.
2: And with an upcoming election, this is a prime time to place your vote for the person who supports your values and beliefs. And we'll talk about that a little later in our interview. So many of our listeners may not know about Seniors for Social Action Ontario, John. Can you please give an overview, including your mission and goals and or how people can get involved?
3: Yeah, as I mentioned, we started in the spring of 2020, really as a response to the COVID crisis in long-term care. And our mission is to address ageism in all its forms. I mean, the most dramatic form of ageism, of course, is the fact that we, in Canada, we spend $6 on long-term care institutions for every $1 we spend on home and community care. I mean, that's a really astonishing. Mm-hmm. And most European countries, especially Denmark and Germany and a couple of others, it's the exact opposite. So, we're addressing ageism. And the other part of our goal is really to propose alternatives to long-term care institutions. If you check our website, Senior for Social Action Ontario, you'll see there are hundreds of editorials, research mm-hmm. papers, and we do about every couple of months we do a webinar interviewing mm-hmm. people, sharing ideas from across the country on different things like co-housing or naturally occurring retirement communities, alternatives to long-term care. And at the moment, we have over 1,700, might even be more now, 1,700 members, and you can sign up if you go to our website. You can sign up and get regular emails from us on a variety of issues.
2: Did you say 1,700 members?
3: Over 1,700.
2: Great. Okay.
3: Across
2: just wanted
3: Ontario.
2: To clarify
3: that. Actually, in a lot of other provinces as well. Hmm. I would add, Bonnie, that, the first couple of years, our focus was really on persuasion, trying to persuade the public, governments, but especially older people themselves to really wake up and say, this is a crisis. We need to build momentum for change. And then the last year or so, we've been focusing more on what are those alternatives. Let's really bear down on what the alternatives could look like, community-based expanded home care, hub-and-spoke model, which is a very interesting model. It's been developed in Ontario where, formal services go into a building that have maybe 50 or 60% older people mm-hmm. and provide supports. And what we're finding is really interesting. I think government is beginning to listen. That's the good news. So I think we've moved from persuasion to momentum. I think there's
2: great
3: momentum. When I speak to seniors groups across the province, I find there's a lot of interest and a lot of questions, and a lot of people are getting engaged.
2: Mm-hmm. That's really important. And you also, I think one of your other thrusts is around support for the caregiver. Is it called home management or home care management? Or I'm sorry, I don't recall the name of what you call it. But where you're actually looking at supporting care families or individuals who are providing the care, because often it's done for free by family.
3: Absolutely. Well, there's people don't realize how often people in their 40s, 50s, or 60s actually give up their job mm-hmm. in order to be yep. a caregiver for an aging parent or a partner who's got a significant disability. Mm-hmm. And so, yes, absolutely. We've been really pushing the idea that there should be expanded caregiving for the caregivers, not mm-hmm. just home care where somebody comes into your home to provide formal support,
2: right.
3: but direct support for the caregivers themselves.
2: And financial support, right? Can I interject?
3: Yeah, exactly.
2: Yeah.
3: Newfoundland and Labrador is the only province that has developed a very interesting program where they provide funds directly to the caregiver. So, for example, in my case, where I'm supporting my partner, mm-hmm. There would be money available for me.
2: Mm-hmm.
3: I would actually get paid to be a caregiver.
2: Right.
3: This is an astonishing idea.
2: Can you imagine?
3: But really good.
2: Mm-hmm. And one that's probably foreign to people, because families do this out of the love for their loved one. But on the other hand, it's hours and hours of backbreaking work and 24/7 in the end, right?
3: Absolutely. And we need both, right?
2: We need both.
3: To honor informal caregiving. We need
2: mm-hmm.
3: to honor the,
2: yep.
3: The husbands and wives, and
2: sure.
3: mostly women, by the way, who do this. The spouses and the children who really step up and support their aging parents or or their partners. We need to honor that, but we also need to support them. And the Center for Excellence in Caregiving is a really good organization that provides a lot of resources that people can check out if they want to. And in my new book, actually, I have some chapters on the importance of caregiving and the resources you can draw on as a caregiver. Mm-hmm.
2: Well, that's a perfect segue to my next question. As you are the author or co-author of 6 books, I understand that you currently have a new book release, which I haven't read yet, but certainly plan to in the near future, called Aging and Elder Care, Time for Transformation. I'm sure that our listeners would enjoy a brief overview of that particular book's subject matter.
3: Oh, thanks for asking, Bonnie. I always like to promote it. You know, this book came out of that, you know, those few years since 2020 when I was really reflecting on all the different aspects of my life, you know, as a caregiver, you know, as an advocate, as a researcher. And so it's a book of essays, some of which are very personal, some of which are about my life and my reflections on my journey, but some of which are more, I guess, strategic and advocacy-oriented, proposing alternatives. For example, a chapter on home care outlines in some detail how home care could be improved. I mean, right now, home care is very fragmented in Ontario, and it's very, very much privatized as well. So that would be an example of subject matter. And also, you know, I address some of the issues that older people are facing. For example, loneliness is a huge issue that a lot of older people are experiencing. So I have a very intensive chapter on belonging and how we can enhance more belonging in our neighborhoods, in our families, in our communities. So, yeah, it's been a fun book to write. And one of the interesting things for me was to, at the end of each essay, I talk about actions you can take at each of the 3 levels, individual level, community level, and government or system level. And if you think about it, Bonnie, the most of the change that's happened, whether, you know, social movements, whether it's mental health or the women's movement, there's always been action at all 3 of those levels, right? And we really need sustained action in elder care at all 3 of those levels. So, yeah, it's a fun book to write, and people can get it at Captus Press, CAPTUS.
2: CAPTUS. TUS. Press. Is that the only place? Because we have a great local bookstore, Masters Bookstore, that I was going to pop into and see if she could get it.
3: Well, independent bookstores, a lot of independent bookstores have ordered it, so if they don't have it on stock, you can ask them to order it, and they'll get it in for sure.
2: No, and Kathy's great at doing that. So when you said that it is a series of essays, how many specifically? We won't get into them all, but I just wanted to know so that readers would have a sense of how many specific essays.
3: There's 15 essays, 15? And as you said, ranging from personal topics to more strategic. There's 3 or 4 chapters at the end about end-of-life care and also how some of the strategies of how we can change the system. And I should say that those, a lot of those strategies are underway, right? I mean, building coalitions, having seniors groups be active. Many of those strategies are underway, so I think my book hopefully can propel more action and activity from in your seniors group in your area is doing wonderful work.
2: Oh, thank you. And because you did present at our conference, I do believe you mentioned the book, but I'll definitely have to reiterate it to we're having a meeting March 21st, our next large group meeting. So that's great. So, John, with our upcoming election and with an extremely short turnaround time, it leaves voters with the task of scrambling to learn about their various candidates' platforms. Our current healthcare systems, as we've mentioned, LTC, long-term care and home care, are in the worst crisis mode in its history. Can you offer insights into the issues that Seniors for Social Action Ontario supports for seniors in Ontario in the upcoming elections? Because obviously we have the provincial one on the 27th of February, and then we'll be having a federal one.
3: Yeah, this seems to be the winter and spring of elections for sure. Well, I should say that Seniors for Social Action Ontario is nonpartisan.
2: Right.
3: But what we do is we raise the issues and hope that the candidates will respond to them. And quite frankly, when I look at the platforms of the different parties, I don't see a lot of in-depth proposals as yet. And maybe they'll come before the end of the election. But One of the ones we're very concerned about is the increasing privatization mm-hmm. of long-term
2: yes.
3: care.
2: Mm-hmm.
3: I mean, most people don't know this, but over 60% of long-term care institutions are private, which means they're taking taxpayers' dollars, and instead of that money going to care, it's going to shareholders.
2: Yep.
3: So we're very concerned about privatization. And I think that there's lots of other groups, for example, the Health Coalition of Ontario,
2: mm-hmm.
3: made that their number one issue during the election.
2: Mm-hmm.
3: So we would like to see the various parties propose how they would develop a nonprofit community-based system of care. That's our real focus, because the alternatives, you know, are not going to happen overnight, but you have
2: to take
3: some resources from long-term care institutions, and you mm-hmm. have to gradually move those resources into community-based care. So we want to see each party develop some strong platforms on those issues.
2: And what other, we have time, I think we have about 5 minutes left, if I'm not mistaken, more or less. Oh, do I? How many? 10? Oh, okay. So, yeah, let's explore some of the other issues, because I think it's a very important time, as we say, the entire healthcare system is in a crisis. So long-term care, primary care, home care. So, and these are such valuable services when people need them, and they're not there right now for a lot of Ontarians.
3: Well, they're certainly not. And a good example is, Bonnie, I think there's over 5,000. I don't have the exact number, but it's a lot of people sitting in hospital
2: mm-hmm.
3: waiting yeah. either to go home or to go to long-term care.
2: Mm-hmm.
3: I mean, that is just crazy-making when you think of how much it costs to keep somebody in hospital. And if we had a really effective process of supporting people to go home,
2: mm-hmm.
3: We could manage that problem very quickly.
2: Mm-hmm. And the other thing is, people wouldn't be forced to go, you know, 100 or 150 kilometers away, which is difficult for the individual and difficult for families.
3: Yeah, the other thing we've been talking a lot about, and it would be lovely to see some of the parties in Ontario address this, but one alternative that's been emerging in Europe and the United States over the last few years is the developing of small care homes. So instead of, as you say, going you
2: yes.
3: know, 50 mm-hmm. miles away to a 350-bed institution, you go to your neighborhood,
2: mm-hmm.
3: to a small care home that might be 3, 4, 5, 8, 10 people, and it's a small home, everybody has their own room. It's got a big backyard with access to nature.
2: Mm-hmm.
3: It's very personalized, and it's close to family and friends
2: mm-hmm.
3: so that people don't get totally disrupted. So this idea of the small care home is an idea that we've been pushing.
2: Mm-hmm.
3: And you know, I think it's got some traction. I think that government is starting to listen, and they're beginning to realize
2: mm-hmm.
3: that, you know, the future is not going to be, because the aging population, In the year 2030, which is not too far away, 25% of us will be over 65. And so we can't build our way out of this crisis, as Don Drummond, the economist, says. We can't build our way out of this long-term care crisis. We have to be much more creative. And we're not asking governments to spend more money. We're asking governments to spend money differently. And so each party should think about, how do you spend money differently
2: yes,
3: so that you get better
2: sure.
3: outcomes
2: mm-hmm.
3: For older people?
2: Mm-hmm. And there have been some groups, local groups, looking into some of these smaller home care types of living situations in Haliburton County. And, you know, it could be very exciting.
3: Yeah, it could be exciting. And I think it's going to require sort of bottom-up change and top-down policy, right? So if you have a local group that's interested in that, get them to do the work,
2: mm-hmm.
3: get them to build the momentum, get them to build the partnerships in local
2: mm-hmm.
3: community, and then and we're doing the same here. And then as that happens, hopefully policy at some point will kick in so that you can get the funding you need to make those things happen. And that's going to happen. So small
2: mm-hmm.
3: care homes is one example,
2: mm-hmm.
3: but there are lots of other examples that are emerging in terms of community care.
2: And what are some of the other areas of your platform that you're looking
3: well,
2: to do to deal with in the upcoming election?
3: Well, I think one of the things I outline in my book is the importance of having a powerful informal support system. as well as formal support systems. So formal support would be things like paid home care. Mm-hmm. Informal support would be things like naturally occurring retirement communities. I don't know whether people are aware of that, but in a lot of communities in Ontario, you have anywhere from 40 to 60% of the people in a neighborhood or in an apartment building might be people over 65. They might be elders themselves. Mm-hmm. And so this idea of NORC, naturally occurring retirement communities, is to bring those people together and say, well, let's figure out how to support each other. Mm. We have one in our building, which we've created, for example, where we meet about every 6 or 8 weeks. And, you know, always with food, because that's the way to bring people together. Mm-hmm. So you have appetizers and food, and you have conversation, and we share emails and phone numbers, and we support each other. Mm-hmm. For example, we have two, just it's strange right now, but we have two of our people in hospital right now. And so our supportive community, we call it, our NORC, reaches out and supports the families and the people who are in hospital. So there's a lot of potential for those kind of informal supports. And Seniors for Social Action has developed a NORC alliance where we're bringing together people from across the province to really reflect on that and see, you know, what seniors can do for themselves, which is very interesting, because I think when I do presentations, what I often find is most of the questions are about the informal side, like what can we do ourselves? Mm-hmm, mm-hmm. And it doesn't mean that people don't want to advocate for, you know, what government can do, but it means that they want to actually take action themselves. Mm-hmm,
2: mm-hmm. And that's one of the topics that have come up at probably every meeting our Aging Together's community group has had over the last 2 years. How can I even access the supports? And that's the crucial piece. People are looking to find workers who can come in and do odd jobs, shovel snow, and, you know, pile wood, whatever they need. And it's really hard in Halliburton County and maybe other communities to find people who come and do these smaller tasks, because a lot of contractors are dealing with larger additions or new homes. But people are really looking for contract workers. And we have our Triple HS, our Halliburton Highlands Health Services. They do have a volunteer service, but again, it's limited. And there's a certain payment, and is that payment enough? It's really hard for individuals. But I do know that that's, as we've moved forward, we have tried to heighten that conversation. And we produced a booklet ourselves on helpful tips for seniors, just little things that people can, that wouldn't know about, that they might learn if they pick up this book. So I agree with you about us working together to get the message out, because that's really, really important. Is there anything else about the election that you'd like to add? Because we have a couple minutes left.
3: Well, you know, just you mentioned people's need to find people who can do little odd jobs. I thought I'd mention the a fairly new, I guess it's the last couple of years in Nova Scotia, have a program called Capable. And the Capable program have three staff members. There's a occupational therapist, a nurse practitioner, and a handyman. Mm. And so people could apply and say, you know what, I'm an older person living in my own house, but I'm not sure how well I'm doing. And those three people will go and do an assessment and then help the person get the jobs done that they need doing, right? Mm-hmm. It might be making sure the ramp is in good shape in the front of your house, or it might be having the occupational therapist make sure you've got bars in the bathroom or whatever. Mm-hmm. So I think there are programs like that that could go a long way to addressing issues that older people are going to have as they age. So in one of the chapters in my book, I talk about staying ahead of the curve. Mm-hmm. You know, don't wait until you fall down.
2: Exactly.
3: You know, before you get some supports in your house so you don't fall down. Mm-hmm. So make sure that you address those issues early on, staying ahead of the curve in all kinds of ways. And that means building social support. It's probably one of the most important things we can do as we get older, is to make sure we have family and friends and neighbors in our life, people who are willing to help us, people who we can help. And that social, like, for example, in my case, my partner has, you know, volunteers, friends, who walk with her every day. There's a different walker. There's a different friend in her life every day. There are people who visit on a regular basis, because we've built that strong social support network. Mm-hmm. One of the most important.
2: That's amazing. It is important. And that kind of leads me into a future chat that we'll be having on this show, is that we will be having Sue Lance, who's the author of a book, Options Open, and it's a guide for planning. And planning, pre-planning is one of the most important things that we can possibly do, because, as you say, you know, you can't wait till you need these things. You need to start planning. And some of that might even be reserving funds or just even making a list of the things you know you might need. Anyways, John, is there anything in closing you'd like to share? Because we are at, I knew we would go over to, almost over time. We have a couple of minutes left. Is there anything else you'd like to add?
3: Well, thanks for having me. It was an interesting conversation. Mm-hmm. I would say I would just support Sue Lance's work, which is very important in terms mm-hmm. of staying ahead of the curve right. and do that pre-planning. I find a lot of the people I talk to in their 50s and 60s haven't thought very much about their aging life, but mm-hmm. that's really important.
2: Right. And that's true. So anyways, we must come to an end, and we may continue this another time, John. Thank you so much for your invaluable insights into what are very important topics for our listeners. It has been nice to reconnect, and we will keep in touch. So
3: okay,
2: just a reminder.
3: Thank you very much, Bonnie.
2: Oh, you're
3: good
2: so welcome. So welcome, John. Just a reminder to our listeners, if you would like to suggest any topics for the show, get in touch, or get involved with ATAC, please email us at agingtogetherhc@gmail.com or call 705-457-6579.
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1: The clock just struck noon. You know what that means. It's time for In the Afternoon. We've got Pet Detective every day, as well as all the music, info, and personalities to keep you company from 12 to 3. Right here on Canoe FM, your voice in the Halliburton Highlands.
2: 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I'm Nancy Norris. I'm your host this afternoon for In the Afternoon. Thank you so much for joining me on this rather gray afternoon. It is 24 degrees Celsius outside our studio. They were calling for a high of 23, so we've surpassed that, obviously. There's a chance of showers and a risk of a thunderstorm. And tonight will be partly cloudy with a low of 15. Wednesday, 2nd of September, mainly cloudy. Chance of showers in the morning and early in the afternoon. Few showers also in the, well, I just said that, in the afternoon. Risk of a thunderstorm in the morning and afternoon with a high of 24. Wednesday night, 60% chance of showers, dropping down to 17. Thursday, 3rd of September, chance of showers, high of 24. Thursday night, cloudy periods, and low of 14. Looking ahead to Friday, 4th of September, mix of sun and cloud and a high of 25. And Friday night, cloudy periods and a low of 13. If we look ahead to our long-range forecast, which is for the long weekend, looks like we've got some sun on Saturday, Sunday, Monday with nice, pleasant 24, 23-degree temperatures. So that is a long range. So, you know, keep your fingers crossed, and let's hope it stays that way. But It is long range, so we don't know. If anyone purchased bingo sheets from Canoe FM on Monday, that's yesterday, please call the station as soon as possible. It's 705-457-1009. So if you purchased bingo sheets from us at the station, not anywhere else, just here at the station yesterday, please call us as soon as possible, 705-457-1009. 1009. We do have sold out bingo sheets at the Minden Foodland, Minden Value Mart, and Minden Pioneer Station right now for tonight's game. If you know of any other bingo places that sell bingo sheets, if they've sold out, if you could give me a text or give Lynn a call, same number, 705-457-1009. Well, we've got lots happening today. Of course, Pet Detective just after the bottom of the hour. We've got our local talent hour at 1 o'clock. And we also have Elizabeth Oakley and her county close-up right now. And it's about governance affordability study. Following that, let's listen to a song, Level 42's Lessons in Love.
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4: For 2 months this summer, Halliburton's current two-tier government structure has been studied by the Eastern Ontario Regional Network, or EORN. Now, as residents prepare to cast their votes in the upcoming municipal elections, the public is being invited to a series of meetings that explain what's on the table and why. Concern over mounting financial pressures on the county and its lower-tier municipalities led Halliburton County to enact the study by EORN. The report provides options for enhanced long-term sustainability and analyzes four potential governance models. And while the report is available for residents to read at any time, officials thought public information sessions to explain the different models and the advantages and disadvantages of each would help everyone understand that doing nothing is not an option. That's why a series of meetings are taking place August 25th through August 31st in all four municipalities, so questions can be asked and answered in an open forum. Gary Dyke, Halliburton's own CAO, spoke with Canoe FM recently to discuss the study and its next steps. He said the financial realities of the current structure are what drove the study, and the results are out for everyone to consider prior to heading to the polls.
5: What we keep kind of returning to basic principles on the study that we started with back in April is that this is a community economic study. This is a financial study. This isn't about, can we process planning applications faster? That's an offshoot of the work we're doing. It's how do we determine what is the most efficient and sustainable way to operate to provide service levels in Halliburton County? that keep people in their homes. The tax rate's exactly where it needs to be, not any more, not any less, is exactly where it needs to be. That's kind of, if you want to look at that as a mission statement. And then, so what we're doing now with the options is showing, here's the mission statements, that this is the ultimate goal. Here's how close you get to achieving that mission statement through the various options. Council did authorize me, I presented a piece, of kind of a phase two piece, and then they've issued additional funding for it. We're going to now go into the models and start doing basically a cost-benefit analysis, return on investment analysis on each one of the four models, again, premised on what the mission statement was that was approved by council. As you saw from the survey results, you know, 92% of the respondents favored change in the view of affordability and service level maintenance. So that's what we're going to do next level. But on top of that, because one of our goals is to make sure everybody gets as much information as they can. So we're mimicking our community outreach that we did the first time when we're asking people questions to build the models. Now we're taking the study findings, going back to those exact same groups and having the conversation around, here's what you told us, here's what we found, here are the models, explain the models and next steps going forward. So I think starting the week of the 24th, we're having four public meetings, again, one in each of the municipalities. We switched them to all the evening this time to maximize. We did receive some comments about them being in the day, so it's perfect. So it's fine. They're all in the evening. And we're reaching out again to the former elected officials group, community leaders group. There's two meetings scheduled for them. I think that's actually the week following. And between now and December, we'll do that further financial analysis. Take the information gleaned from the community sessions, as well as the further financial review. And I've also held, on behalf of the local CAOs, I held an all-staff meeting where we had all 200 and some odd staff members at the Minden Arena. And Eorn and walked them through the process, and I talked to them about next steps. So, and each one of us have had individual staff meetings just to make sure everybody's up to date what's going on. So we're going to create a bit of a compendium report that will be released to the new council, hopefully mid-December, with a target, and we've targeted January 13th as when the report all comes back to the new council, when we're now asking them to make decisions.
4: The Eorn report found four possible paths to take for Haliburton County and its four municipalities going forward. One, the government structure here remains status quo without any changes. The second option is full amalgamation with the county taking over. The third favors merging of two lower tier municipalities, Highlands East and Algonquin Highlands, joining Dysart and Minden Hills, with oversight by the county. And the fourth keeps municipal governments as they are, but transfers any services to the county they can perform with greater efficiency. While he understands some may balk at the timeline, thinking the move might be rushed, Dykes says the timing was set out intentionally so that everyone knew what was on the table.
5: We started this in April, and we scheduled it the way we did on purpose to get as much information out to anybody that was going to run again, was thinking about running, was going to vote in the election. So that's between now and at the end of the year. So you're looking at 6 months. There's roughly, well, 5 months to be fair. There's 5 months of the report being out. And again, we're going to, the new information, we're going to have more public sessions. The campaigning report will be out in December, which is 3 weeks before the next council meeting. And we've been identified, yes, the re-release of the information on the 13th of January and scheduled a second meeting at the end of February. So there's another month and a bit going in. Yes, I mean, it's a big decision, but I think with the work we've done and the level of outreach and the level of community contact that Eorn has had through the program, there's a lot of information out there and a lot of opportunity for people to ask questions. Yes, it is a time thing. However, depending on which model is chosen, it's going to dictate how much time it takes from a transition standpoint. If it is the Model 2, which is the single tier, you're looking at 14 to 18 months to do a sound transition piece. Options 2 or 3, whichever variant they have, that's another 8 to 12 months on those type of transitions because you have a lot of moving parts in both of them. If you start doing math forward and you read the report about the timeline with respect to the impact of the financial piece, I don't think you can wait much longer. They've given themselves enough time. They've took the bold step to think, I think we have an issue to deal with. They now have options to deal with, and they have time to implement whichever option they deem the best to address the affordability question going forward. So yeah, it may seem quick, but I think it's out of necessity as well as practicality too.
4: The public survey had decent participation and an overwhelming majority of respondents, 92% in fact, who were in favor of change based on affordability. Those who took part stipulated that service levels must be maintained, but costs cannot be allowed to increase year over year. It's clear residents can read the tea leaves, and that for them, as hard as it may be, change is needed. Survey respondents cited affordability, efficient service delivery, and community character as the top three items of concern when it comes to municipal government here. One of the most striking findings is that participation exceeded levels typically seen in comparable municipal government studies. With Halliburton County's tax base at 98% residential, delaying change to the government structure seems like putting off the inevitable. And Dyke says he's anticipating good discussions to come out of the Phase 2 public meetings. He understands the concerns of some who aren't thrilled with the timeline, but disagrees about kicking the can further down the road.
5: It's the magnitude, right? I mean, in the decisions being made, there should be a lot of thought behind it, and there should be a lot of analysis and questioning of what's going forward, because it is a significant change, or potentially, well, any one of the models, right? There'd be significant change that will impact people directly, both within and external to the organization. So that part, no, I'm not surprised. I was quite pleased with the meeting. I thought a lot of information to count for council to get at one time. But, you know, there were some good questions out of where we're going. And I think we're able to take those questions, as well as hopefully the information we receive from the public next week, and build them into the companion report that's going to be done in December. Because what we're trying to do in our program, make everything foundational, where we're slowly building upwards as we talk to more people, as we get more feedback, is building that into the responses. So hopefully people can see that, yes, we did listen. We may not necessarily agree on certain things, but that data has been inputted. We want to keep building that up. So by the time we get to January, there will be a significant depth of information going forward. There is people that lived through the amalgamations back in 2000. There is some fear that they weren't successful. Respectfully, both Mr. Pine and I disagreed. Yes, there were ones that were more successful than others, but it's not a blanket thing that, you know, if you do this, it's going to be worse for people. But we'll address that. It was a valid question that was brought forward.
4: Dyke praises the lower tier municipal councils for having the foresight to support the affordability study, despite potential concerns over its findings. He said that support shows an understanding that things cannot continue as they are currently.
5: And I think councils themselves, in the fact that they received my report back in April, and I think council realizes that from the information we have, or the current county council realizes that, because we're moving forward. Like, we're actually looking at things, and now it's just, where do people want to land? The councils do deserve a lot of credit for taking the steps they did and the time they did it. And even with the response coming in, yes, certain questions about whether or not this is the right way to go at the meeting. But at the same time, those same individuals still supported this going forward and doing more work. They understand, yes, they have concerns, but they realize, well, let's work it out. Let's actually take a look at it. So I give council full compliments for the way they dealt with it and getting us to the point where we're going to have a pretty solid effort. And that's being recognized by the province, right? With the level of public engagement we've had, they're really impressed with, their words, not mine, the way we socialized the program to make sure that everybody has an opportunity to hear and input, right? So I think that we should take pride in that.
4: The public information sessions begin Tuesday, August 25th at the Halliburton Legion from 6 to 8 p.m. Wednesday, August 26th at the Minden Hills Community Center from 6 to 8 p.m. Thursday, August 27th at the Lloyd Watson Center in Wilberforce from 6 to 8 p.m. And on Monday, August 31st at the Stanhope Firefighters Community Hall from 6 to 8 p.m. Following these public sessions, the EORN team will start to examine the financial implications of all four options presented and return with briefing documents for all new councils in the county in December. Registration isn't required for any of the public sessions. For more information, visit the County of Halliburton at halliburtoncounty.ca/news/posts/affordability-and-governance-study-presentation.
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And that was level 42, Lessons in Love. It's 24 degrees Celsius outside our studio and 12:15. I'm Nancy. I'm your host this afternoon. Music in the Park tonight. It is the last one, but they have changed the venue. It will be at the Halliburton Legion tonight due to the weather forecast. And that is who is playing tonight. If you don't know, it is the Rockin' Bobs. So again, that'll be at the Halliburton Legion from 6:30 to 8. Also happening today, we've got our farmer's market till 2 o'clock right here at Head Lake Park. If you can't make that one, we have one in Minden downtown from 10 to 2 on Saturdays. And Kinmount at the Sawmill and Heritage Park from 9 to 2 also on Saturdays. The Winona Lake Road is closed today from 9 a.m. to noon for culvert replacement as well as all day tomorrow, which is September the 2nd. And at 7 o'clock today, we've got a Minden and District Horticultural Society meeting, and that's at 7 o'clock. And the guest speaker is Dave Ellis, and he will present on the topic of wildlife photography. New members are welcome. It's at the Minden Community Center, which is at 55 Parkside. If you have any questions, give Shelley a call, 226-344-8185. And don't forget, if anyone has purchased... there are six aqua, the bingo sheets. So the color is aqua. If you have six aqua bingo sheets that you think you can play tonight, please give us a call. And you would have bought them here at Canoe FM yesterday. So please give us a call, 705-457-1009. If your sheets are aqua color and you have six of them, you need to give us a call, please. Okay, let's get back to our songs. I was thinking as I was driving along the last few days, maybe many of us are feeling this way. It just seems like suddenly the summer switch was turned off and it's now fall. And I know what happens every year, and we're surprised every year that it just, where did the summer go? And there is, I feel, a sense of melancholy that, you know, it is, it. I know we'll get some really good weather in September, usually often for me, that it's my favorite month because you can get beautiful, beautiful warm weather in September. But right now, it does, you see the trees changing color, you know, the traffic, and people are going home. They have to go home because this is the last week and they are going back to work tomorrow, next week, or the teachers have gone home to get their classes ready for next week. So there is a sense of melancholy in the air. And fall, of course, it's kind of a melancholic kind of time of year. So I thought I'd play some melancholy songs at the risk. I don't want to depress you, but so I'm hoping I'm picking some songs that are just nice to listen to in a melancholy kind of way. So let's listen to Closing Time by Cy Sonic. Now, it's supposed to be about closing the hours of a bar closing at night, but every time I hear this song at this time of year, I think of closing time for cottages. Some people may have to close their cottage up earlier than maybe others, but it is starting. So I thought I'd start with a melancholy song, Closing Time by Cy Sonic. And following that, we've got Lady Gaga's Abracadabra.

0: 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And it's been 5 long years, and I love you just the same.
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5: And it had just turned 12:30, time for our weather forecast. But before that, let's talk about bingo. 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Also, the Minden Foodland and Value Mart and Pioneer Gas Station are all sold out of bingo sheets for tonight. 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She's at the front desk. Same number, 705-457-1009. Let's get to our weather forecast. It's currently 24 degrees Celsius outside our studio. They were calling for a high of 23 today. It is rather gray out there. They are calling just for a chance of showers and a risk of a thunderstorm. Partly cloudy tonight, low of 15. Wednesday, 2nd of September, mainly cloudy, chance of showers in the morning and early in the afternoon, and a risk of a thunderstorm in the morning and afternoon as well, with a high of 24. Wednesday night, cloudy, 60% chance of showers and a low of 17. Thursday, 3rd of September, cloudy with a chance of showers, a high of 24. Thursday night, cloudy and 14. Forecast for Friday, 4th of September, a mix of sun and cloud with a high of 25. And Friday night, cloudy periods and a low of 13. Well, it's starting to feel a little bit like fall, isn't it? Cool nights and more unsettled weather, perhaps, although we've been pretty lucky this year with the rain. We haven't had any real dry spells here, and we didn't get any fire bans, which was very encouraging news. But it is feeling, for me at least, I'm feeling a bit melancholy about the, all the busyness of summer and the heat and the sunshine, and it's all of a sudden it's like a light has been switched off, and now we're into fall. So I just thought, with this melancholy mood, I'd like to share with you a few songs that perhaps are a bit melancholy, at the risk, I hope I don't depress you with these melancholy songs. The one I've chosen now is Landslide. Of course, it's by Fleetwood Mac, but I'm going to play the cover by the Chicks. It is one of the most enduring and melancholy acoustic tracks in rock history. So let's listen to Landslide with the Chicks covering the song. And following that, Lighthouse's Hats Off to the Stranger. And then we will have our Pet Detective.

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1: Well, we've got a couple of pets that have been lost for a while. This one was back in August, mid-August, an 11-year-old female tabby with thumbs, last seen on July 31st on Tulip Road in Carnarvon. No collar, and there is a cash award. Please call area at 249-385-5071. And we have Nova. She's still missing, a 3-year-old long-haired black cat with green eyes. She's got a small white dot on her chest, and she has extra toes as well and very big feet. No collar, but she is microchipped. She's also very smart and friendly. And Justine's cell service at the cottage is not great, so we'll give you two phone numbers in case you can't get through to Justine. The pet was lost from Shamrock Lane on Cranberry Lake off of Eagle Lake Road, and that was mid-July that she was lost. So if you see Nova, please give Justine a call at 416-524-6550 or Mark 416-729-5775. And you know, if you pick up a pet who's running less loose, please contact the local vet's offices, your municipalities, pet shops, and Canoe FM. Having your pet wear a collar with an ID tag is a good way to ensure that your pet gets back to you, and microchipping is another good way. And if you do find a pet who's wearing a collar, please check inside it, as there may be information written there.
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1: 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And it is coming up. The draw is just after Thanksgiving Monday. So get your tickets. Last year, I know we sold out before the draw. So make sure you get your tickets before they get sold out. Next up, we've got Keith Urban's Blue Ain't Your Color.

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6: And if you can't get us on 100.9, try 97.1. We say it's in Minden. It's because the tower, the new tower, is in Minden, but that gives us better coverage other places just besides Minden. Well, I just want to remind you again that the bingo sheets are sold out in Minden Foodland, Value Mart, and Pioneer. If there is any other sold out venues, please give me a text, 705-457-1009. Music in the Park tonight has changed to the Halliburton Legion due to the weather forecast. And if anyone purchased 6 Aqua Bingo Sheets from Canoe FM yesterday for tonight's game, please call the station as soon as possible, 705-457-1009. And speaking of Canoe and winners, last week we had 6 people win the $100. Brenda from Algonquin Highlands, she bought hers at West Guilford Shopping Center. Ruby from Makeville Lake bought her sheet at Foodland in Halliburton. Joseph from Wilberforce bought his sheet from Agnew's General Store. Catherine from Halliburton, Jug City, Halliburton. Yukiko from Loon Lake bought his from Todd's Independent, as did Sandra from Minnecock Lake. Game 2, Marion took home the $200 all by herself. She played and bought her sheet at Buttermilk Falls. She's part of the Heather's group. And Game 3, Kelly took home the $600 from Twisted Sisters, Koshlong Lake, and the sheet was purchased at Foodland in Halliburton. Well, I've been playing a few songs of my choice this hour, and they were kind of melancholic songs because it's sort of the end of summer, even though it's not till the 21st of September. It does feel like it with the weather changing and people going home, getting ready for school, exciting times, kind of like a change in a chapter, right? We've moved on to the next chapter. So I thought I'd play some passage of time songs, melancholy songs, and this one is Joni Mitchell's The Circle Game.

Now, it's a reflection on growing up and the unstoppable passage of time, which is why I chose this song, because, yes, doesn't time fly? So let's listen to Joni Mitchell's The Circle Game, and then taking us to the top of the hour and to our local talent hour, we've got Billy Joel's She's Always a Woman.

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2: Of course, before we get to that, we have to get to our weather forecast. And I'm Nancy. I'm here to give you that weather forecast for the next few days. It is cloudy outside. I don't see it raining right now. They were calling for a chance of rain today with a high of 23. It's 24 outside our studio. Tonight will be partly cloudy and a low of 15. Wednesday, 2nd of September, mainly cloudy. Chance of showers in the morning and early in the afternoon. A few showers. Risk of a thunderstorm in the morning as well as the afternoon with a high of 24. Wednesday night, cloudy, 60% chance of showers and a low of 17. Thursday, 3rd of September, cloudy, chance of showers, high of 24. And Thursday night, same thing, cloudy periods and a low of 14. Looking ahead to Friday, 4th of September, mix of sun and cloud and a high of 25. And Friday night, cloudy periods dropping down to 13. If you look at the long-range forecast, it looks like we'll see some sun on the long weekend with mid-20s temperatures. Let's hope it stays that way. All right, we do have our local talent hour, but first, let you know about all the events that have, I've been letting you know all the events that have been happening in and around town today. For instance, we have Music in the Park tonight, and it will be the Rockin' Bobs, and it is the last one for this year. Another sign of fall coming. There is a venue change for tonight, however. It will be at the Legion because of the weather forecast. And if anyone purchased 6 Aqua Bingo Sheets from Canoe FM on Monday, please give the station a call as soon as possible. 705-457-1009. Tonight, the Halliburton Legion has their board game night from 6:30 to 9:30. It's a free weekly event. All are welcome. And the time, again, is 6:30 to 9:30 at the Halliburton Legion on Tuesday night. That's tonight. Also, West Guilford Euchre Night every Tuesday at 7 o'clock in the evening. Cost is just $4 and refreshments are served. So let's get to our local talent. We've got Tanya Nye, My Future in His Eyes, and Jody Timgren's Cruisin' on Kent.

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3: And that's also 97.1, as you know. Nancy here with you for this afternoon. Thank you for joining me this afternoon. It's a rather gray day. We are in our local talent hour. The 25-year celebration from the Halliburton Sculpture Forest. It is their 25th anniversary, and it's a collection at the forest that's grown to almost 50 sculptures. 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The funds will go directly to the ongoing care of their sculptures and their environments. The Sculpture Forest is a not-for-profit organization. 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You can contribute to by e-transferring to their email, info@HalliburtonSculptureForest.ca. If you have a question, you could just give them or just Google Halliburton Sculpture Forest 25th anniversary and you will get some more information about that. Thanksgiving is coming. Can you believe I'm saying that already? Oh, treat your family to a homemade apple pie from St. Anthony's Church in Halliburton. Just $20 each. These unbaked pies are perfect to freeze or bake fresh. Pick up after 12 p.m. on September 14th or the 15th at 257 Victoria Street. You can order yours now by calling 905-251-1203. And the West Guilford Waste Disposal Site is temporarily pausing acceptance of materials belonging in the construction and demolition waste stream. They will resume acceptance no later than September 29th. This closure is necessary to complete required work. And the Halliburton Waste Disposal Site at 222 Industrial Park Road will be operating on Tuesdays temporarily from 8 a.m. to 5 p.m. St. Paul's Anglican Church has their thrift shop at 19 Invergordon Avenue in Minden. Come on in from Mondays to Saturdays from 10 a.m. to 4 p.m. Find something that you may not have been looking for all along with something you have been looking for. We have it all. All right, let's get back to our local talent. We've got Jim Love's Ain't Done Loving You and Kate Sewer's Girls Night Out.

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And that's Tara Lightfoot. All right, we've got time for a few more songs before the bottom of the hour in our weather forecast. So let's listen to Royal Woods, Oh Virginia.

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3: Well, yes, but I think when you've got a lawn and you have to step around that goose poop, you might have a difference of opinion. However, I have to tip my hat to the Minden. I think it was the Horticultural Society that said, because Minden did have a really bad goose population problem along the riverfront years and years and years ago, and it was suggested that they naturalize the shoreline. And you know what? I walk that river walk, and there's very few. There's very little evidence of geese visiting, if you get my drift, because of the naturalization of the shoreline. They just can't get up. They like that lawn. So good for you, Minden. Let's hope other areas are doing the same thing. All right, before we get to our next song, let's do our weather forecast. It is 24 degrees outside our studio. They were calling a chance of showers and a risk of a thunderstorm today. It still may happen. Tonight, partly cloudy with a low of 15. Wednesday, 2nd of September, cloudy with a chance of showers in the morning and early in the afternoon with a risk of a thunderstorm as well, and a high of 24 tomorrow. Wednesday night, cloudy, 60% chance of showers and a low of 17. Thursday, 3rd of September, cloudy with a chance of showers, high of 24. And Thursday night, cloudy, a low of 14. Looking ahead to Friday, 4th of September, mix of sun and cloud and a high of 25. And Friday night, cloudy periods dropping down to 13. All right, we are halfway through our local talent hour. So let's listen to Gary and the Rough Ideas, What Are We Fighting For? And following that, Albert John Saxby's Feet on the Ground.

And that was Albert John Saxby's Feet on the Ground. Up next, we've got local talent Todd Nolan and his song Memories, and following that, My Game by the Salt Cellars.

And it is 1:45. Nancy here with you. Thank you for joining me for this afternoon on 100.9/97.1 Canoe FM on this Tuesday afternoon in the village of Halliburton. The four C's, and if you're wondering what the four C's stand for, it is Christian Community Concern Center.

you'd rather email her. It's Louise Ann Ewing. That's LouiseAnneWing at gmail.com for further information. And the Highland Summer Festival is having has a monthly raffle draw. 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Let's get back to our local talent. We've got Derek McGrath, Stranger, and Hannah Shira Nyman, Little Black Train.

Well, she lights herself a cigarette. She orders coffee strong and black. As she struggles with some dark regret, she's got the world upon her back. I could cross the room, maybe sit a while, say some funny thing, maybe make her smile. I could tell her things are

time has come, I gotta pay the bill, I gotta head on out of there. But as I turn around as if to say goodbye, I see the lady standing there. She says, it's cold outside, you gotta wear a hat. I say, I guess you're right, can't disagree with that. And then

And taking us to the top of the hour and concluding our local talent, we've got Northern Wildflowers taking a break from the circus and Lutz Heideke, Our Secret Recipes.

0: We hope you've enjoyed the Canoe FM Local Talent Hour. 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
2: Yes, you are, and I'm Nancy Norris. I am your host for this afternoon. Thank you for joining me. It is 2 o'clock, and it is currently 24 degrees outside our studio. They were calling for some showers and perhaps a thunderstorm. Hasn't happened yet. Might not happen. Who knows? Time will tell. Tonight, partly cloudy, a low of 15. Wednesday, 2nd of September, mainly cloudy. Chance of showers in the morning and in the afternoon. Perhaps a thunderstorm as well with a high of 24. Wednesday night, cloudy, 60% chance of showers and a low of 17. Thursday, 3rd of September, cloudy with a chance of showers and a high of 24. Thursday night, cloudy and a low of 14. Friday, 4th of September, mix of sun and cloud and a high of 25. And Friday night, cloudy periods and a low of 13. The normals this time of year, maximum 22 degrees, minimum 9. So we're kind of around the normals based on the temperatures that are forecasted. Well, I have a few songs I wanted to share with you today, just about, I'm feeling rather melancholy. It's suddenly, it just seems like you just wake up and it's like, what happened? Like, what happened to summer? Where'd it go? And hopefully it'll come back for a little while in September. Usually September is can have really nice, beautiful days. But in the meantime, it does feel like fall. We see the trees changing color already. And it's sort of, I'm feeling rather melancholy that this season is ending. So I've decided to play a few melancholy-type songs. This one is Green Day's Good Riddance and Time of Your Life. It's really a breakup song about the ending of a relationship. However, when I hear the lyrics, I think of the ending of summer. And if you have a cottage, the closing up and going back to reality, as it were. So the first lyric, of course, is another turning point, a fork stuck in the road. Time grabs you by the wrist and directs you where to go. And, it's not a question, but a lesson learned in time. So it's that time passing again and how fast it happens. So let's listen to Green Day's Good Riddance. And following that will be Macy Gray's I Try.

It is 7 minutes past 2 o'clock, and Music in the Park tonight has changed its venue. It will be now at the Halliburton Legion from 6:30 to 8 o'clock. And if anyone's purchased 6 Aqua Bingo sheets to play tonight from Canoe FM, if you purchased them yesterday, please give the station a call as soon as possible, 705-457-1009. Those are 6 Aqua Bingo sheets that were purchased from Canoe FM. Okay, we have Service Ontario has a mobile service center. It is in Halliburton at the AJ LaRue Arena parking lot every other Wednesday. Is this another Wednesday? No, it's not. So I'm assuming it's not till next Wednesday. Sorry about that. I just saw the word Wednesday. Kinmount Legion Mixed Dart League, 7 o'clock every Wednesday. Open to all skill levels. Great fun, good friends, and local support. We also have Genealogy for Seniors. It's an inspiring introduction to family history research led by Adele Espina of the Halliburton Highlands Genealogy Group. The first event takes place tomorrow, that's September 2nd, 12:30 at the Dysart branch of the library, which is 78 Maple, located at 78 Maple Avenue. Or if you can't make the 12:30 one tomorrow, there's one at 3:30 at the Minden branch, which is 176 Bob Cajun Road. And there are several other dates later on in the month. So if you can't make tomorrow, don't worry too much. Just stay tuned for the other dates as we go along in the month. We also have Tech Help, a walk-in clinic on September 2nd at the Stanhope branch from 1 to 3. It's a 30-minute session, and you will receive guidance on one specific tech issue. Please bring your device and a specific question or issue you need help with. One tech issue per session. So that's tomorrow at the Stanhope branch from 1 to 3, or on Thursday at the Minden Hills branch library from 2 to 4, and then there's a couple next week. Stay tuned for those dates next week. All right, let's get back to our music. We've got the Good Lovelies, Made for Rain, and Dermot, we certainly are lately, aren't we? And Dermot Kennedy Giants.

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3: And it is 15 minutes past 2 o'clock. Narcotics Anonymous meets on Thursdays from 7:30 to 8:30 in the evening. It's been relocated to Northland Faith Church at 50 York Street, which is the former Service Ontario office in the Halliburton Village. For more information, contact Jennifer, 705-935-1046. Well, if you like to play games or cards, which include cards and board games, and you like to hang out with friends or you bring a neighbor or meet someone new, no registration is required. It is a fun night to play board games and cards. It happens at the at the Minden Legion on Thursday, September 3rd. At what time is that? At it is at what did I say? 7 o'clock. 1 o'clock. Monday, September 3rd. Never mind. There's so many. Thursday, September the 3rd at 7 o'clock in the evening. I'm very sorry about that. There's a lot of writing here. If you miss it on Thursday, you could go to the Wilberforce Legion Saturday, September the 5th at 2:30. And Thursday, September the 3rd, we've got the Vintage Cars, Halliburton Highlands Time Travelers Car Club will be at the Ideal Supply on Industrial Park Road at around 5:30, where all are welcome to visit their vintage and specialty vehicles and their owners. Don't forget to visit the food truck. So that's this Thursday at the Ideal Supply parking lot, I assume, on Industrial Park Road, around 5:30. Okay, up next, we've got Queen of Hearts by Juice Newton and Green Tambourine by the Lemon Pipers.

0: I'm Bill, and please join me at the Concert Hall every Sunday from 7 till 9 p.m. to be entertained, informed, and most of all, inspired. 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
1: It is 24 minutes past 2 o'clock. Nancy here with you. Well, you know, fall is arriving because we've got some Labor Day weekend fairs. One of the fairs is in Maynooth. They have camping and vendors, and they have a wigwam building with Jim Green, and the place is at Sunrun Farm, 6C Moxham Road, just east of Maynooth. Whole bunch, it's called the Sunrun Revival, if you want to Google it. It's their fourth annual, and it looks like a fair, lots of music, and I see a chicken and a cow, so it's probably lots of events going on at the Maynooth Sunrun Farm. And we also have the Kinmount Fair. How many people have been to the Kinmount Fair over the years? I know I took my sons there a long time ago. It takes place the 4th to the 6th, and it's at the Kinmount Fairgrounds, which is County Road 503 and Reed Street, and it features agricultural equestrian shows, midway rides by the world's finest shows, chainsaw carving exhibitions, live entertainment, motorsports, and heritage display. That is something that, you know, I mean, I would probably hazard a guess that many, many, many of us up here have been to the Kinmount Fair and continue to go, because it's quite the fun time to go on the last weekend of summer, long weekend of summer. All right, up next, we've got Take You Dancing by Jason Derulo and Diamond Wave by Ron Sexsmith.

And that was Ron Sexsmith's Diamond Wave. It is 2:30, time for our weather forecast. It's 24 degrees Celsius outside our studio. It's still rather overcast, but we haven't had the showers that they were saying could possibly happen with a risk of a thunderstorm. Tonight, partly cloudy, low of 15. Wednesday, 2nd of September, mainly cloudy with a 40% chance of showers in the morning and early in the afternoon. And also a risk of a thunderstorm with a high of 24 tomorrow. Wednesday night, the forecast says it's going to be cloudy with a 60% chance of showers and a low of 17. Thursday, September the 3rd, cloudy, chance of showers, high of 24. Thursday night, cloudy and a low of 14. Friday, 4th of September, a mix of sun and cloud and a high of 25. And Friday night, cloudy periods dropping down to 13. Well, this Sunday, there's a Motorcycle Pete's Halliburton Legion Community Generator Fundraiser. It's an evening of music, love, remembering Peter Holloway, and supporting the local community in Peter's name. Again, as I said, it's Sunday, September 6th. Tickets are $10 at the door, and they're available 1 p.m. to close. And the food will be for purchase as well, if you'd like to purchase some food. All kinds of local artists and singers, Jeff Moulton, Trina West, Jody Timgren, Peter Smith, Mix Bag, Devin Wilson, Hank and Brenda, Bill Black, Albert, Saxby Jocelyn, Burford, Jimmy Three, Styx, Gord Kid, Steve Main, and friends, and many, many more. Sounds like quite the party. All right, let's get back to our music. We've got With a Little Help from My Friends by The Beatles.

Well, that's it for me today. Thank you so much for joining me. And Michelle A. will be in the hot seat next Tuesday afternoon. We've got Don Gage coming up at 3 o'clock for the Drive Show. And, of course, we have our radio bingo at 6 o'clock. I've got one more song that kind of is talking about time passing and the end of, in this case, another relationship, but it's like the end of our season. It's Cyndi Lauper's Time After Time. So I will see you in a couple of weeks. Take care. See you soon.

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1: Hello, everyone, and welcome to In Conversation. I'm your host, Ross Coneybear. Our guest today is Jamie Schmale. Jamie's a member of the Conservative Party of Canada and represents the riding of Haliburton, Kawartha Lakes in the House of Commons. Jamie is also the Shadow Minister for Crown Indigenous Relations and Vice Chair of the Standing Committee on Indigenous and Northern Affairs. Jamie, thanks for your time today and welcome back to the program.
2: You unlocked the door for me, so I walked in. That's your fault. Thanks for
1: having me. I'll take the blame. Hope you enjoyed your summer. It looks like you've been to a number of events locally. I've been watching your Facebook page and you're always somewhere.
2: I'm sorry about that. But it's been a busy summer. Been bouncing from place to place, but this is the time to do that, right? Yeah. You're not having the same obligations with having to travel back and forth to Ottawa during the summer as much. So you're able to spend some time with the people that matter, the people in the area, and reconnect with them. So it's been a very nice summer. It's gone way too fast. I don't know about you, but I blinked. I thought it was June at some point, and then all of a sudden we're in August, and September's around the corner. The leaves are changing already, and I'm a guy who loves summer, so this is kind of a sad time of the year for me. But anyway, it's, you know, I know a lot of people are into the fall colors and everything like that, but fall, I like shorts and sandals and hanging out by the water. But, all seasons turn. So
1: that's right.
2: Yeah.
1: We try and stick to items of local concerns and interest on this program, but I think we need to at least touch on the current situation regarding the trade war with the U.S. This is, I think, going to affect every Canadian with potential price increases, job losses in certain industries, and even vacation plans for many people, especially here that vacation south. I realize it's a very fluid situation. Mm-hmm. What happened yesterday and what happened today may not be in place by the time this airs. But is there anything you'd like to say about the situation?
2: Yeah, I think I'll just give some general comments. And some of the stuff that I'm going to mention is things that we spoke about in previous shows about how it's very important to get Canada's economy as strong as possible. And so, like you just said, I'm not going to dive in too much on the day-to-day changes because you're right. We are recording this episode right now, but 10 seconds from when we leave the studio, things could completely change and unravel. So I think the main point is nobody wins a trade war. It's not good for anybody, this back and forth. The main people who do suffer pretty much all the time are the end consumers, right? They either through pay more or less product, less choice, all of that. And of course, the job factor with the employers themselves. So it's not a very good time right now, especially because we are dealing with supposedly our closest friend and ally and our next door neighbor, which we have done very good business with forever and ever, right? For decades. And geography plays a large part. Also, our shared

and natural gas. We're talking lumber, that kind of thing, right? We have an abundance of all, right? And in many places with rare earth minerals beneath the ground, oil and natural gas, we could be sitting on billions, if not trillions of dollars combined in economic activity, mm-hmm. potentially. But we have developed our system over the last 10 years that has stifled that kind of growth. So the thing that I've seen in my time here is decisions that could have helped Canada today that would have had to been made many years ago to come to fruition, such as we mentioned, the pipeline out east that would have brought energy to New Brunswick and then refined potentially, or the raw product sent to Europe, or the Northern Gateway project that would have brought oil and natural gas out to the coast of BC and off to the Asian market. It's a very growing and lucrative market. Both of those were unfortunately canceled under the government and would have been in operation today had it been allowed to go forward. The other notable is that Canada, was able to get one pipeline finished, and that was the Trans Mountain Pipeline. But that wasn't because the private sector was leading the charge. That's because taxpayers had to buy that pipeline and complete the construction. And that itself should have been a wake-up call that the rules, regulations, and red tape were so onerous. The only way it could get done was with government backing. And with government backing, you basically have, it's going to sound crass, but unlimited funds. It's not unlimited because the taxpayer, you have to get it from somewhere. It's a taxpayer is always the way. Yeah. But there was the thought that we'll just keep backstopping. We'll keep pouring money in until the project gets done. That has happened. Taxpayers are being reimbursed for that, but it should never have gotten to that point. You should have a country that is able to attract private sector investment that allows the growth to happen, produce the jobs, the opportunity and wealth that comes with it. Because when you have that, more jobs, more wealth and more money in people's pockets creates more jobs, right? People start going out for dinner. They go out, you know, traveling or et cetera, et cetera. Pick one. It all comes together. So we need to ensure that our economy is as strong as possible and we are in the best position possible when we negotiate these types of deals. The other thing that we're dealing with, and something that was not properly dealt with for decades, but became a very hot button issue, especially in the last election and as we speak right now, is the interprovincial trade barriers that impact us. And we spoke about this in previous shows. There are billions of dollars that could be unlocked just domestically by doing business with other provinces. For example, try to get a bottle of BC wine in Ontario. You can't unless someone brings it over. The tariffs that we have on certain items that travel between provinces are more onerous than they are going to the United States. So you might have heard, a few articles have been written, it's been on the news as well. Now, wineries in British Columbia that have been hit with tariffs are still able to ship their products, even with a 50% tariff, into the United States and sell their product there, rather than deal with the 70% tariff that they have here in Ontario. So it's still cheaper to do business in the United States. So how is it we have a country where it's cheaper to do business with other countries than it is your own country? Your own confederation, like that kind of thing, is hampering our ability to be as strong as possible. And strength is key here. And we all want a prosperous country. That is ways we could be putting ourselves in the driver's seat in a lot of these negotiations. And especially when we're dealing with the administration down south, which has been increasingly hostile to Canada and very frustrating. So because of that relationship and that we've built up over the decades. There is a path. We're hoping, and pushing as the opposition for the government to do that. Now, it was promised in the last election that all of this would be done, right? We were told that the negotiators, the master negotiator would have a deal by July of that year, 2025. That was pushed on to August, and it never actually happened. There was also that push that we would get things built in speeds that we haven't seen in generations. Well, nothing's actually been built yet. Projects have been approved, but a lot of those were already either started or on the verge of starting. So
let's unlock the power of our

0: economy, there's an estimated 500 projects right now awaiting federal permits to get going. 500 all across the country. Let's approve them. Let's get them going, okay? Like start dealing with the issues that we have here. Let's give also some relief to consumers. Now, the government's going to be hitting a lot of the products that the U.S. are tariffing with counter tariffs. That, again, hits the consumer the hardest because they are the end user, right? Yep. Things are going to get more expensive here. The government has a plan to bail out some of the businesses, but the businesses, it's still not going to help the consumer at the end of the day. Things are going to get more expensive in a few areas. Not everything is tariff. There are things moving back and forth tariff-free. The problem is that it's very confusing for businesses to know what is being tariffed or what isn't, and are things going to change in the future? So, you know, we have companies in Lindsay that ship caskets back and forth to the United States, but the assumption is that the taxes are tariffed, the caskets are tariffed, which they are not. So there's a lot of confusion over what's happening, and they've lost business as a result because the companies are just the companies in the States are like, well, we don't want to pay the tariff, so we're not importing your product. So it's hurting everyone. I think we should also scrap all the tax on fuel, the excise tax, the HST, the GST on fuel until this gets resolved. We have to lower the price of the pump because that affects everything, right? Yep. Groceries, any product you're buying, anything shipped or manufactured, it's all impacted. So let's take the tax off fuel to give people a bit of breathing room. We should also look at ways to lower or potentially eliminate the capital gains tax on investment in Canada to try to get people to reinvest in Canada and start to put those dollars into this economy and not go elsewhere for better rates of return or that kind of thing. So we want to ensure that is continuing to circle in our economy. And of course, the other thing is getting rid of the pieces of legislation that have stopped growth, especially in our natural resource sector. Bills, those that pay attention will know Bill C-69, Bill C-48, have stopped the growth of mining industry, have stopped the growth of the oil and gas sector, and Bill C-48, which prevents the West Coast of British Columbia by shipping product out. We can bring in energy, but we can't ship it out. So it's hampering our growth domestically to be as strong as possible. So there's the challenges that we're dealing with, I think, as a larger picture, and potentially some suggestions on how we can alleviate some of the pain for Canadians at the moment. Stats Canada came out with a report just a little while ago that our economy shrank a little bit, not by much, but a little bit again in this last quarter. And so we want to make sure that we're able to reverse this trend while we try to figure out how to deal and move forward with the administration down south. The midterms will tell us a little bit about how we can proceed as well, but we still have two more years with the current administration. So let's focus on what we're doing. Let's focus on how we're doing it and how to do it better to ensure that the dollars stay here, the brains stay here, they don't start leaving, and we start to create some of that wealth that I talked about earlier for our people.
1: And your party's talking about looking for an earlier recall of Parliament. I assume it's to deal with some of the issues that you've been talking about.
0: Yeah, it was to deal with the issues, but also the talks, and this could change again, the original talks where the deadline for the tariffs were coming up and the talks broke down, right? There's been some information on both sides and confusion on what is correct and what isn't. So we, as the opposition, wanted Parliament to be recalled and the details of what caused that or the deal that caused the Prime Minister to walk away. So it's public. So everyone knows the information. Right now, we're not getting the details that we think we should to figure out what exactly is going on. And that's the other problem is I know in negotiations, there are certain things you have to hold close to your chest. I don't think anyone is saying that you should release all the details. I think the things that are known to both parties should be made public so that Canadians can have a broader idea of what is actually happening and what caused the government to walk away from these trade agreements. So Parliament being recalled is one step. It's a way to also discuss openly in a public forum, that being Parliament, how the other parties are thinking or where we can collaborate and where we think different options should be tried. And that should be. Unfortunately, the Prime Minister decided he's going to address the European Parliament, or has addressed the European Parliament before Canadian Parliament. And we think that was a missed opportunity to really put it all out on the table and let Canadians judge for themselves, and then become united on being the strongest and continue to be the best country in the world in which to live.
1: And when is the fall session scheduled to start?
0: It's later in September.
1: Okay.
0: Later in September. Third week of September. September.
1: And what do you see coming out of that, other than dealing with this particular issue? Are there other issues up for grabs?
0: Oh, there's always that? Oh yes, there's always issues going. There's still the ongoing issue, right? The economy is still, I think, number one on people's minds, and I think that will continue to be front and center as people get a little nervous or wonder what the future holds, especially around some major employers and what's going to happen with that. Housing, crime, addictions, they continue to surface as well. Kind of the underlying issues, right? Mm-hmm. Where we're all focused on, oh my goodness, there's stuff happening. There are still issues in our community that still rage on. The cost of living with groceries, touched on it a few minutes ago, massive issue as food bank usage grows and grows. People skipping meals, people feeling less confident about the future. It all plays into the broader picture of people's view on how things are going. And I think that's why it's so important to try to lower the costs as quickly as possible in one way, like we just mentioned, reducing the tax on gasoline, take the tax off, the industrial carbon tax off, the farming sector, the agriculture sector. Let's try to reduce costs for them so that those costs are not passed down the line to the consumer.
1: Yeah.
0: So those are some ideas, but those are things that have been building really for quite some time, accelerated during the pandemic, and real challenges, especially in communities like ours, where you don't always see the visual part of it, but there are people doing a lot of couch surfing behind the scenes that do need help, that do need care, and there has to be those systems in there in place to care for them. Otherwise, we never want to see people harmed because they don't have anywhere to go or a meal in their belly.
1: Awesome. Well, thanks very much for your time today. Thanks for your insight.
0: You keep asking me back. So
1: we look forward to our next conversation.
0: I look forward to it as well.
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5: Yeah, and you've got Don Gage with you this afternoon. It is 3:01 p.m., and it is a Tuesday afternoon in downtown Haliburton and everywhere else in the world, I guess. It is 24 degrees outside, according to the thermometer outside our station. We've got lots of good information for you. We'll have the news and weather and sports, of course, at 5 o'clock. We've got lots of local information we'll be providing you with today. Lots of great music. Along with that music, I've been starting a new little trend here on my Tuesday show. And probably between 4 and 5 o'clock, I'm going to do a bit of a, what am I going to call, a folk rewind. I'm going to play 3 songs in a row that go back to the good old folk days of your Pete Seegers, your Peter Paul and Marys, your Kingston Trios. So stay tuned for that sometime between 4 and 5. But first off, we should probably have a quick look at the weather. As I mentioned, it says it's 24 degrees outside the studio. High today was forecasted at 23, so we're pretty much there and a little above. And the forecast, of course, was for a mix of sun and cloud, with a 30% chance of showers and the risk of a thunderstorm. This evening, partly cloudy, low of 15. Tomorrow, Wednesday, 2nd of September, mainly cloudy, 40% chance of showers in the morning and early in the afternoon. A few showers beginning in the afternoon, with the risk of a thunderstorm in the morning and afternoon. High tomorrow, 24. And in the evening, cloudy, 60% chance of showers and low 17. Thursday, cloudy, 30% chance of showers, high at 24. And in the evening, cloudy periods, a low of 14. And looking forward to Friday, more of the same. A mix of sun and cloud, high at 25. Cloudy periods, low of 13. So we got to get through some of this rain, and then it looks a little better for the rest of the week. Well, let's just start off with some music here. I've got Boys to Men with Mariah Carey, up with One Sweet Day.

that was One Sweet Day. And, well, it's not sun shining out there. It's a bit of a different day out there. I'm not sure I'd call it a sweet day, but it's a nice day. It's not raining out there, so. Now, tonight, of course, is bingo night. This is bingo night starting at 6 o'clock. And if you're out there waiting to play and you purchased yesterday some bingo sheets from Canoe FM that are aqua in color, you've got the wrong sheets. Give us a call as soon as possible at the station, 705-457-1009, and we will get that corrected. You're not going to win with those aqua bingo sheets tonight. Those are actually for next week and were sold in error. 6 aqua bingo sheets. Please give us a call right away. Now, music in the park, of course, tonight, because of the possibility of the bad weather today, the venue has been changed to the Halliburton Legion. So that's starting at 6:30. Halliburton Legion, music in the park. Tonight will be music in the Legion. The Halliburton Legion, that's the upstairs main hall, 6:30 tonight. And the Rockin' Bobs are playing there. You'll love their music. Tonight also, Minden and District Horticultural Society meeting, 7 p.m. tonight. Guest speaker Dave Ellis will present on the topic of wildlife photography. New members are always welcome. That's at the Minden Community Center, 55 Parkside Street, Minden. You can always contact Shelley Fellows at 226-344-8185. That's the Minden and District Horticultural Society meeting tonight at 7 p.m. Next up, we've got some more music here for you with Sarah McLachlan and Angel.

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1: And it is 3:13. You've got Dawn Gage here on a Tuesday afternoon for the drive show. It's 24 degrees outside. The computer, which programs our playlists here and automatically puts songs in, I think is having a little theme here. That last one was Angel by Sarah McLachlan, and it's the computer has followed that up with Too Much Heaven with the Bee Gees. Bit of a theme there today, folks.

0: Yeah, that was the Bee Gees in Too Much Heaven. Of course, it's bingo tonight. Let's have one last look at the winners from last week. And last week, game one for $100 was shared between six people. It was Brenda from Algonquin Highlands, Ruby from Maple Lake, Joseph from Wilberforce, Catherine from Halliburton, Yukiko from Loon Lake, and Sandra from Minnecock Lake. And they bought their tickets, their bingo sheets at West Guilford Shopping Center, Foodland Halliburton, Agnew's General Store, Wilberforce, Jug City Halliburton, and two of them at Todd's Independent in Halliburton. Game two was a single winner for $200. That was Marion from the Buttermilk Falls Heather's Group, and bought their sheet at Buttermilk Falls Resort. Game three, also a single winner for $600. Kelly was the lucky winner from Twisted Sisters at Koshlong Lake, and bought their bingo sheet at Foodland Halliburton. So bingo tonight, of course. The next triple bingo is September the 8th. That's next week is triple bingo. So hope you've got your sheets for tonight. We have heard that some of the locations in Minden are sold out of bingo sheets, including Minden Foodland, Minden Value Mart, and Minden Pioneer. So if you're at Minden and scurrying around trying to get bingo sheets for tonight, you might want to call first for the Minden outlets, or you might have to come into Halliburton. We still have them here at Canoe FM. And I've mentioned this before, but there were a few bingo sheets sold yesterday that were aqua in color. And those bingo sheets were not for tonight. They were sold in error. So if you're the owner of six bingo sheets that are aqua in color, which are actually for triple bingo next week, please give us a call at the station as soon as possible. 705-457-1009. Six aqua-colored bingo sheets, which are not the correct sheets for tonight. Please give us a call right away. Next up, I've got some local talent. Love to see the local talent. This is Lunar Bloom. Now, Lunar Bloom is a trio of Halliburton's own Jocelyn Regina, and also Brittany Ray Robinson and Kelly McNamee. They all met back in 2008 during their college years studying musical theater at Sheridan College. It was here they first heard one another's original music, sang backup for each other, and became fans. And they formed a Toronto-based trio in the folk tradition. Their original songs feature complex vocal harmonies and intimate storytelling that captures the attention of their audiences and keeps them rapt. Here is one of their tunes called Fiona. Give it a listen.
1: Oh, Fiona. Fiona.

0: Bingo!
1: There's lots of places throughout the county where you can get your bingo sheets. You can go to places like the West Guilford Shopping Center, Carnarvon, Jug City, Halliburton Highlands Brewery on Highway 35, Eagle Lake Country Market, the Lucky Dollar in Gooderham, Agnew's General Store in Wilberforce, and the Buttermilk Falls Resort. In Minden, there's lots of venues where you can get your sheets. How about Let's Get Local, formerly known as On the Spot Variety, Minden Petro-Canada, operated by Canadian Tire, Pioneer Snack Express, Dolo's Foodland, Easton's Value Mart, and the Minden Legion. And not to be outdone, we have lots of places in Halliburton as well. There's Todd's Independent, Halliburton Foodland, Halliburton Jug City, and last but not least, right here at Canoe FM.
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2: What a great trip. 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And remember, even if you don't win the trip, you are supporting Canoe FM, helping us do all the wonderful things we do and helping us keep the lights on and the hydro paid and able to operate. Those funds are badly needed to keep us going. Talking about keeping going, let's keep on the local talent theme here. We've got Amelia and the Mayor, Mr. Albert John Saxby, with feet on the ground.

0: That was Amelia and the Mayor with Feet on the Ground. Well, it's, let's see, it's 3:32 p.m., a little past the bottom of the hour, so it's time to have a quick look at the weather. Temperature outside our studios is 24 degrees against a forecasted high of 23. A mix of sun and cloud, 30% chance of showers, risk of a thunderstorm. But so far, it seems to be holding off as I look out the weather window there. Tonight, partly cloudy, low of 15 tonight. Tomorrow, Wednesday, the 2nd of September. Yes, we are in September already, believe it or not. Tomorrow, Wednesday, mainly cloudy, 40% chance of showers in the morning and early in the afternoon. A few showers beginning in the afternoon with a risk of a thunderstorm in the morning and afternoon. High of 24, humidex of 30. And in the evening, Wednesday evening, cloudy, 60% chance of showers, low of 17. Thursday, Friday, looking a little better. Thursday, cloudy, 30% chance of showers, high of 24. Cloudy periods and a low of 14 in the evening. And Friday, more of the same. Mix of sun and cloud, high of 25. Cloudy periods, low of 13 in the evening on Friday.
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0: And if you're thinking of going to Music in the Park tonight, don't go to Music in the Park, go to Music in the Legion. Because of the uncertain weather this afternoon, a decision has been made to move Music in the Park to the Halliburton Legion, the main hall, of course, of the Halliburton Legion. So Music in the Park tonight will be Music in the Legion. And that is the last Tuesday night Music in the Park for the season. So you don't want to miss it. The Rockin' Bobs are the featured act tonight. Next up, we've got a little Eagles and Take It Easy.

0: Gotta like the Eagles, eh? Gotta like the Eagles.
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0: Hey, if you're a resident of Winona Lake Road or you travel Winona Lake Road regularly, you would probably have known it was closed today from 9 to noon for culvert replacement. And it will also be closed tomorrow, all day tomorrow. That's September 2nd. That's Winona Lake Road. Culvert replacement will be closed all day tomorrow, September the 2nd. Next up, we've got some more music with the Rankin family and North Country.

0: 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That's Tuesday nights at 9, right after the Buckslide Blues Cruise.
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2: 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Next up, I've got Sam Cash and the Romantic Dogs with a song called That Was the Summer. And I know I've been starting to feel that way, that the summer has already left us. We still got about 3 weeks of summer left, but it seems like the summer left us a while ago. So here's That Was the Summer, Sam Cash and the Romantic Dogs.

0: Yeah, that was the summer. Well, let's hope we get a little bit more summer in September. Looking for some of that great September weather. We need some of that sunshine now after all this rain.
1: Well, I'm here to tell you today that your dream

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Remember, you're still contributing to Canoe FM and helping us keep the station up and running and the hydro on and the rent paid and all those good things. It's important to sell out all those tickets. So get in and buy your tickets if you haven't. Whether you win or not, you're a winner every way. Let's get back to some music with Ready to Love Again and Lady A.

I love it when I look at the playlist that the computer puts together, and that last one was Ready to Love You Again. And the computer has come up with, right after that, a little Michael Pagliaro and Loving You Ain't Easy.

Yeah, it was Loving You Ain't Easy. Remember, if you haven't heard already, Music in the Park, which would be happening normally at Head Lake Park in Halliburton, has been changed to Music in the Halliburton Legion tonight. Due to the weather forecast, it makes it tough for them to set up and get everything ready. So tonight will be Music in the Park, will be Music in the Halliburton Legion. That, of course, starts at 6:30. And the Rockin' Bobs are the feature act tonight. And you may be getting tired of hearing me say this, but if you were in yesterday and purchased bingo sheets, and they were aqua in color, they are not the right sheets for tonight. They were sold by mistake. Those are the sheets actually for triple bingo, which happens next Tuesday. So if you did purchase aqua bingo sheets and you're getting ready to play with those tonight, please give us a call at the station as soon as possible. 705-457-1009, and we'll get you fixed up. I've got a little Alan Doyle next with Take Us Home, and he's going to take us down. He's going to take us up to the top of the hour. Mr. Alan Doyle and Take Us Home.

0: that, of course, was Alan Doyle with Take Us Home. Alan, of course, was a member of Great Big Sea. There's another member of Great Big, former member of Great Big Sea, along with Alan Doyle, founded Great Big Sea. It was Sean McCann. Sean McCann is playing this Friday night, September the 4th, at Halliburton United Church, promoted and presented by Sean himself.
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0: And that means it is exactly 4 o'clock right now, and it's time to have a quick look at the weather. You've got Don Gage with you reporting the weather today, and running through the drive show with you today. I guess driving through the drive show. It currently shows us 24 degrees outside our studio in downtown Halliburton, which is a titch better than our forecasted high of 23. Tonight, it's going to be mainly cloudy, 30% chance of showers early this evening, and risk of a thunderstorm low tonight of 19. Tomorrow, Wednesday, the 2nd of September, mainly cloudy, 40% chance of showers in the morning and early in the afternoon. Showers beginning in the afternoon. Risk of a thunderstorm in the morning and afternoon. Local amounts of 10 to 15 millimeters. Winds becoming southwest, 20 kilometers per hour, gusting to 40 in the morning, and then light in the afternoon. High tomorrow of 25. In the evening, showers ending near midnight, then mainly cloudy with a 40% chance of showers. Still a risk of a thunderstorm in the evening and overnight. Local amounts, 5 to 10 millimeters. Low of 17 tomorrow night. On Thursday, September the 3rd, cloudy, 30% chance of showers, high of 24. In the evening, cloudy periods, low of 14. Friday, much of the same. A mix of sun and cloud, high of 25. Cloudy periods in the evening with a low of 13. So not too bad on Thursday and Friday, but still some more rain to get through tomorrow. Next up, I got a little Stevie Nicks with Don Henley and Leather and Lace.

0: If you enjoy discovering new books, engaging conversations, or exploring big ideas, then tune in on the first Wednesday of the month at 11 a.m. for It Starts With a Book. 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It Starts With a Book, where every story is just the beginning. 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
1: Well, I'm looking forward here to a little of a few of the things happening on Friday. And here's a note from the Minden Township of Minden Hills and the Minden Hills Cultural Center. They've been doing Friday afternoon movies. And this week, Friday, September 4th, they just want to notify you of a change in the film. Those films, by the way, are presented in collaboration with the Haliburton County Public Library. So the previously announced screening of Toy Story 5 will be replaced with Lilo and Stitch from 2025. That screening takes place at 1 o'clock at the Minden Hills Cultural Center. Admission is free. Light refreshments will be provided, and guests are welcome to bring their own snacks. Further contact information at the Township of Minden Hills or Cultural Center at mindenhills.ca. Also on Friday, September 4th in the morning, around 10-ish, you might see a group of paddlers on Head Lake in Haliburton. 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So come and cheer us on. Any and all donations will be gratefully accepted and charitable receipts will be provided. You can call the office at 705-457-2074 or www.halliburtonanglican.org/donate. Well, I mentioned at the beginning of the show that I'm a bit of an old folky, and I love some of the old folk tunes. It takes us back to the days of Pete Seeger and Peter Paul and Mary, Kingston Trio, those sorts of things. So I'm putting together a little three-pack. We're going to call it the Tuesday Afternoon Folk Rewind. I'm getting those prepared for you. And we've got one more song and a couple of messages here. And then we'll get into that three-pack of for the old folkies in the crowd. But first up, I've got a little Mark Jordan with Marina Del Rey.

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2: Okay, all you old folkies out there, we're getting ready to do a Tuesday afternoon folk rewind. We're going to go back to the 50s and 60s and play some of your favorite tunes from back in the day. I'm going to start with Spanky and Our Gang. You remember them? Well, this is a 1968 song from Spanky and Our Gang. It was written by Stuart Scharf. The song debuted at 71 on the Billboard Hot 100 on April the 20th and peaked at number 17 in June of 68. It was also in Canada. The song reached number 5 on the RPM magazine charts. That song is Like to Get to Know You by Spanky and Our Gang.

Yeah, that was way back to 1968. Spanky and Our Gang and Like to Get to Know You. Well, here's another one that's always been a favorite of mine. Kisses Sweeter Than Wine. Now, that's a song that's been covered by lots of folks over the years. But did you know that song was originally written by Pete Seeger and Lee Hayes when they were with the Weavers in 1950? They recorded it in 51. It became a bigger hit, even bigger hit, by Jimmy Rogers in 1957. And looking through our computer data banks here, unfortunately, I don't have either of those songs, but I do have a version of Kisses Sweeter Than Wine, done by Jackson Browne and Bonnie Raitt. It comes from an album called Where Have All the Flowers Gone? The Songs of Pete Seeger. So here's Kisses Sweeter Than Wine, written by Pete Seeger, but performed here by Jackson Browne and Bonnie Raitt. Here it comes. It is coming, I promise.

Yeah, that was Kisses Sweeter Than Wine, originally written by Pete Seeger way back in about 1950, along with Lee Hayes, but performed there by Jackson Brown and Bonnie Raitt. Now, we're continuing. We're in a three-pack of the Tuesday Afternoon Folk Rewind for all you old folkies out there. And number three in that three-pack is a song called Don't Let the Rain Come Down. I thought that was appropriate for today and the rain we've been having. Do you know, this was a song was originally adapted from the English nursery rhyme, There Was a Crooked Man. And it was originally recorded as Crooked Little House by Jimmy Rogers in 1960. And then in 1964, the Serendipity Singers did a calypso-based adaptation and arrangement and called Don't Let the Rain Come Down. And that's what we've got here. It actually reached number two on the U.S. Adult Contemporary chart during the midst of Beatlemania in the early 60s there. And was a big hit back in the day. So here's the Serendipity Singers with Don't Let the Rain Come Down.

Well, I hope your roof doesn't have a hole in it, and you're not getting wet out there. But that was my Tuesday afternoon folk rewind three pack. We got a little Spanky and our gang. We had some Pete Seeger and that song, "Don't Let the Rain Come Down." Well, it is now almost the bottom of the hour. It is 4:29, almost 4:30 p.m. So, well, we've got the opportunity. Let's have a quick look at the weather. It is still showing us 24 degrees outside the studio and mainly cloudy, 30% of showers early this evening, and with the risk of a thunderstorm, low of 19 tonight, which is why, of course, Music in the Park has been moved to Music in the Halliburton Legion tonight. Tomorrow, Wednesday, 2nd of September, that rain's still coming down. Mainly cloudy, 40% chance of showers in the morning and early in the afternoon. And showers beginning again in the afternoon with a risk of a thunderstorm in the morning and afternoon. Local amounts 10 to 15 millimeters. A high of 25. And tomorrow evening, Wednesday evening, showers ending near midnight. Then mainly cloudy, 40% chance of showers. Still a risk of a thunderstorm in the evening and overnight, with local amounts 5 to 10 millimeters and a low of 17. Thursday, only a 30% chance of showers, which means there's a 70% chance of no showers. High at 24, and in the evening, cloudy periods, low of 14. Friday, more of the same, a mix of sun and clouds, high at 25, and in the evening, cloudy periods and a low of 13. So one more day of this rain, and then hopefully we'll see some sunshine again. Let's get the music going again with a little Dr. John and Right Place, Wrong Time.

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2: And you've got Don Gage with you today on the Tuesday afternoon drive show. It now says 25 degrees Celsius outside our station, and it is 4:39 p.m. Are you looking for something to do on Saturday? Well, here's a couple of possibilities. St. George's Anglican Church Bake Sale, Saturday, September the 5th, 10 a.m. to 12 p.m., 9 Cedar Avenue. That's two houses up from the Haliburton Echo. That sounds enticing, a bake sale. And September 5th and the 6th, 10 a.m. to 5 p.m., the Stanhope Station 80 Firefighters Association is thrilled to invite you to their second annual boot drive. 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Thank you. Let's fill those boots. And here's a meet the mayoral and councillor candidates for Highlands East. That's also happening on Saturday, September 5th in Wilberforce at the Lloyd Watson Center, 9:30 a.m. sharp. Doors open at 9 a.m., so please come early. There are five candidates for mayor. Some come out so you can make an informed choice. Let us know you're coming so we have numbers. Submit a yes or no type question, first come, first served, and access a video recording of the meeting afterwards. You can get that at eventbrite.ca/e/highlands-east-candidates-forum-tickets, etc. Call us if you need the details. So that's in Wilberforce, and meet the mayoral and councillor candidates for Highlands East, Wilberforce, Lloyd Watson Center, Saturday, September 5th, 9:30 a.m. sharp.
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1: Yes, it is 5:01 p.m., so that means it's time for the news, weather, and sports for Tuesday, September the 1st. So Don Gage reporting with your local news for Halliburton County and the surrounding regions. We begin today with an update on the municipal election scene, as reported by Mike Baker in the Highlander. A much brighter picture is emerging from this year's municipal election in Halliburton County. Candidate nominations closed last week, and there are now 57 people running for council positions across Algonquin Highlands, Dysart et al., Highlands East, and Minden Hills. That's up from 41 candidates in the 2022 election. Only one seat has been filled by acclamation this time, compared to 12 council positions 4 years ago. Sean Penny, Legion of the Halliburton Highlands Healthy Democracy Project, says the increased interest is encouraging and shows more people are getting involved in local politics. The group is now organizing all candidates' meetings and encouraging residents to get out and vote this September. In another story, Dysart has approved a 119-unit housing development. As reported today by Thomas Smith in the Halliburton Echo, more housing is on the way in Halliburton after Dysart Council approved plans for a major residential development on municipal lands along County Road 21. Council endorsed the preferred Concept 3A design, which would allow for a 119-unit development featuring a mix of housing, a long-term care facility, a multi-use recreational facility, and stormwater management infrastructure. Consultant Evan Sugnan of the Biglieri Group said the single road layout provides greater housing opportunities and increased frontage for development. Council also debated the inclusion of a highway commercial block near the site entrance. While the development was approved, planners will continue reviewing options for commercial space and stormwater management. Also in today's Echo, reported by Thomas Smith, residents are seeking a community safety zone. Residents of Helby and Crescent are asking Dysart Council to improve road safety in their neighborhood. According to Kim Stamp of the Halliburton by the Lake Owners Association, the current 50-kilometer-per-hour speed limit is too high for an area frequently used by families, pedestrians, students, and hikers. Stamp has requested that Helby and Crescent be designated a community safety zone, which would reduce the speed limit to 30 kilometers per hour and double speeding fines. While Walt McKechnie said the proposal makes sense, Rob Camelon, Dysart's Director of Public Works, said more data is needed before any decision is made. Speed trackers will now be installed in the area to monitor traffic speeds and help guide council's next steps. Well, a local musician has hit the national stage, as reported by Emily Stonehouse in today's Echo. A Halliburton musician is gaining national attention after being named among the top 20 performers in a major Canadian music competition. Ryan Van Lee, a singer-songwriter born and raised in Halliburton, has advanced to the top 20 in Samsung's True North Tunes contest, selected from more than 4,000 musicians across the country. Van Lee says his love of music began by playing accordion alongside his grandfather, before he later switched to play guitar under the mentorship of Canadian country music legend Johnny Burke. Now performing across the region and beyond, Van Lee says he hopes to bring the title home to Halliburton and inspire more young people to pursue music. Voting remains open with the top three to be announced in October. In the area of tariffs and local businesses, the Halliburton Highlands Chamber of Commerce is encouraging local businesses to stay informed as trade uncertainty between Canada and the United States continues. The Chamber says new 50% tariffs on a broad range of Canadian exports are creating challenges for Ontario businesses and contributing to an unpredictable economic environment. To help companies navigate the situation, the Chamber has highlighted a resource page developed by the Ontario Chamber of Commerce. The online hub includes information on federal and provincial support programs, tariff assistance, trade diversification opportunities, duty-free exemptions, advocacy updates, and the latest news. Businesses can access the resources through the Ontario Chamber of Commerce website. In news from the OPP, members of the Halliburton Highlands Detachment of the OPP were conducting patrols in the Halliburton area over the weekend. Just before 1 a.m., Saturday, August the 29th, they conducted a traffic stop on Highland Street. An investigation into impaired driving commenced, and the driver was arrested and charged with an impaired driving offense under the Criminal Code of Canada. A 22-year-old Halliburton resident was charged and is scheduled to appear in the Ontario Court of Justice in Minden at a later date. A 25-year-old Bob Cajun man was also charged in Bob Cajun earlier the same day, as was a 26-year-old male in the city of Kawartha Lakes. In addition, Halliburton Highlands OPP are asking for the public's help after a backhoe was stolen in Highlands East. Police say the backhoe was taken sometime after August 13th from the area of Stormy Lake and Jack Rabbit Trail Road. The backhoe had a breaker attached to it when it was stolen. Anyone with information is asked to contact Halliburton Highlands OPP. And now for a quick look at the sports. First, turning to Major League Baseball, September is here, and the Toronto Blue Jays are right on the bubble in a razor-thin American League wildcard race. At 68 wins and 70 losses, Toronto rides a three-game winning streak, heading straight into crucial road series tonight against the Cleveland Guardians. The Jays sit just a game and a half back of the final AL wild card spot currently held by Cleveland. But it's a tight crowd with Baltimore and Texas right there in the mix as well. With Cleveland up next and time running short, every single game down the stretch is practically a playoff matchup from here on out. Action last night in the OJHL preseason as the Coburg Cougars, formerly the Halliburton County Huskies, hosted the Pickering Panthers at the Coburg Community Center. Coburg blew this one open in the second period, led by an absolute monster night from Lewis Hergarden, a former Husky, who netted a super hat trick to power the Cougars past Pickering 5-2. In addition to his four goals, he added an assist on the fifth, scored by Isaac Larmond, also a former Husky. Pickering tried to battle back on the power play in the third, but Coburg's special teams answered right back to keep control. Netminder Carter Nadon, another former Husky, stood tall down the stretch to secure the victory for the home squad. Coburg finishes the preseason with a record of 2 wins and 2 losses. And now for a quick look at the three-day weather forecast. Well, it is currently 24 degrees outside the studio in downtown Halliburton. Tonight, it shows mainly cloudy, 30% chance of showers early this evening with a risk of a thunderstorm, a low of 19. Tomorrow, Wednesday, the 2nd of September, mainly cloudy, 40% chance of showers in the morning and early in the afternoon. Risk of a thunderstorm in the morning and the afternoon with local amounts 10 to 15 millimeters. High of 25. In the evening, showers ending near midnight, then mainly cloudy with a 40% chance of showers. Still a risk of a thunderstorm in the evening and overnight. Local amounts 5 to 10 millimeters and a low of 17. Thursday, things look up a little. Cloudy with a 30% chance of showers. High of 24. In the evening, cloudy periods, low of 14. Friday looks similar. Mix of sun and cloud. High of 25. Cloudy periods, low of 13. And Saturday and Sunday look similar. So maybe we're through some of that rain. Well, we talked in the news there about Ryan Van Lee, Halliburton's own. So here's a Here's a tune from Ryan Van Lee called Alone Enough.

Yeah, that was a little Ryan Van Lee there. Things to do on the weekend. Here's another one that should be a lot of fun. Sunday, September the 6th. Motorcycle Pete's at the Halliburton Legion Community Generator Fundraiser. It's going to be an evening of music, love, remembering Peter Holloway, and supporting our local community in Peter's name. So that's Sunday, September 6th. Starts at 1 p.m. Could go for quite some time by the looks of the list of performers. Tickets are only $10 at the door, but you're glad to put in more than that. It all goes towards the generator fundraising at the Legion. Food is for purchase throughout the event. We've got a huge lineup of players. Jeff Moulton, Trina West, Jody Timgren, Peter Smith, Mixed Bag, Devin Wilson, Hank and Brenda, Bill Black, Albert Saxby, who was the organizer, Jocelyn Burford, Jimmy and Jimmy Three Sticks, Gord Kidd, Steve Main and Friends, Gary Baumgartner, and many, many more. You don't want to miss this. It should be a lot of fun. And talking about local talent, here's Bill Candy and Too Full to Boogie.

That was the twofold, the Boogie Blues with Bill Candy, local talent. We've got, it's getting close to the bottom of the hour here. It's 5:16 p.m. Still shows us 24 degrees outside. This has been Don Gage with you this afternoon for the drive show. I'm going to sneak out of here maybe a little bit early today and let the bingo folks take over and let them do the weather, etc. at the bottom of the hour. Tuesday afternoon drive show is now a shared thing between Marilyn Frost and myself. We normally alternate Tuesdays, me 1 week, Marilyn the next, etc. I've done the last 3 weeks in a row because I'm going to be away for a few weeks, September and October. So you actually won't hear me again until somewhere around the beginning of October. And Marilyn will be taking over and filling the seat on a full-time basis for the time I am away. So it's been great driving with you this afternoon. If you've got any feedback on the Old Folkies Tuesday Afternoon Folk Rewind three-pack I did today and last week, send us a note and let me know if you like that or if you've got any ideas of songs to play in that. I'm going to be out of here now, so thanks for listening. I'm going to leave you with a little Poppy Family and Which Way You Going, Billy.

0: 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If you're into hard rock from the 70s all the way through to the 2020s and want to hear some grunge, alternative, and just great electric guitar, join me Monday nights from 10 p.m. to 11 p.m. right here on Canoe FM.
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0: Oh, the soothing sounds of Mr. Gordon Lightfoot there, eh, Mr. Paul?
1: Say what?
0: The soothing sounds of Mr. Gordon Lightfoot there. Beautiful, oh, beautiful.
1: You caught me unaware.
0: I know, that's right, my man. We're on the air. It is quarter two. Hey, welcome. Welcome to the party. That's right. We're our verifiers here. So, Paul, you have an announcement there that's kind of, we had a little bit of a mishap that's happened here at the station, but everything's okay. We've sorted it out, and Paul's going to give you a little bit of details. It has to do with the bingo sheets, ladies and gentlemen, and the colors they are and the dates. So Paul's going to verify here.
1: And we'll try not to be confusing when we explain it.
0: That's right.
1: So important notice to Canoe FM bingo players, six triple bingo sheets dated September 8th and printed in aqua color.
0: Don't
1: forget, we're playing red cards tonight, but they were accidentally sold at Canoe FM yesterday. So if you purchased an aqua triple bingo sheet dated September 8th, you got two options. Save your sheet and play it next week as originally intended, or play it tonight, Tuesday, September 1st, during our regular Tuesday night bingo. And if you win, it'll be accepted and you will get the prize. Can't play it for both weeks.
0: That's right. Yeah.
1: So if you play your Aqua September 8th sheet tonight and it's a winning sheet, you receive the winnings for tonight, September 1st bingo. And we do apologize for the confusion. I'd say it's Derek's fault and appreciate your understanding. Good luck and thank you for playing Canoe FM bingo.
0: My fault. I just got here. They handed me. So yeah, tonight's sheets are red, but there was some Aqua ones that got through the cracks, as they say, as the mailman was delivering them. If you got an Aqua sheet there tonight that was dated for tonight's bingo, make sure that you, like Paul said, you have two options to play it or not. All right, Paul, well, it's time for that shout out.
1: Is it time for shout outs?
0: It is, my man.
1: Okay, well, I got some, as always, we do our returning ones and then we do our newbies. And this week, our returners, I'm going to start. We got GFY Gang from Horseshoe Lake. Jack and Jill went down the hill from Glen Lake and have their dabbers loaded. John and Jen at the Gardens of Halliburton. Keith and Nancy, the South Cushog Sweethearts, and Remington are playing tonight. I'd almost bet Remington's their pet parakeet. Cushog Lake Twin Rock Hillbillies, the Lazy Big Lollygaggers on Drag Lake, the Lucky Lone Ranger on Little Cameron Lake, Maple Lake Clan, that's Oma, Opa, and Nichelle. We have Mervin, Angela, and George are playing on Mountain Street. Must be just down the street from us here at Canoe FM. They're in Halliburton. Minden Man Cave Dwellers taking advantage of this mild weather out in their man cave. The Mountain Lake Adopt-A-Crew Highway Crew are all set to play. I got two more. I got the Parish Line Pointless. I know you stumbled over that once before, and I think I just did again. We got Pink Beans and Chips and Wine. What you got, Derek?
0: They're on a bit of a winning streak, those Pink Beans.
1: The Pink Beans and Chips and Wine?
0: I think they've been winning a little bit.
1: Must be the Pink Beans.
0: All right, I've got Andrew, Susan, and Tobias from Goodrum. I've got the Baptist Lake Bingo Babes. I don't confirm if they're babes or not, but anyway, there it is. We've got the Berry Line Bingo Bangers. We've got Bingo Kitty Marv and his parents. I know who that is. I've got Carl and Kathy, Cindy and Troy, the Redstone Rebels. I've got Carm, as always, would like to change her address from the Loser's Lane to the Winner's Circle. Good luck with that one.
1: Done. It's done.
0: I've got one more here. The Chubby Beavers from Highway 118 near Beach Lake are still trying to be in the Winner's Circle for 2026.
1: Well, tonight's a night maybe for them, too.
0: All right, Paul,
1: my up? Okay, yeah. I got the Glenberries. I've got the...

0: Daubers as well. Good luck from him and me from Minden. Griswold gang from Minden, as always. The Griswolds are back from Wally World. We've got the residents from 57B Parkside Street in Minden. Thank you for the real precise location there. We've got Ron and Loretto from downtown Lutterworth. I know those are good friends. We've got Rooster and Nightingale. Roz and the Sexy Seniors loves to win. Sanderson Sisters of Upper Middle Galert. Scorpio Sisters, who play every week in Port Perry or in Cottage in Ingoldsby. So thank you. We've got Step and Fetch.
1: Step and Fetch.
0: Yeah, well, just Fetch, I think, right
1: just
0: now.
1: Just Fetch tonight, maybe.
0: We've got Sylvia from Benoit Lake and Trigger and Buttermilk say happy trails to everyone. Teams and Cheeks enjoying Radio Bingo for 11 years. Thank you, Teams and Cheeks. We've got the Carnarvon Pup Pack. Mukwa Pico will be playing tonight, and they will wish everyone good luck. We've got the Bingo Bears, the Denison Road Daubers, the Drag Lake Dirty Daubers, as always, and finally, the Longview Losers on Hutchings Road.
1: Longview Losers, they want to be the Longview Winners.
0: That's right.
1: Do you want me to carry on with some newbies?
0: Yes.
1: Okay, sure. We got a shout-out to the Brew Crew on Little Kinesis. Got Gus and Wally and Layla on Eagle Lake, who are up for the last week of summer. Join us from Cobequan, Caitlin, who is playing tonight while celebrating her birthday with friends Maggie and Maddie. Welcome to our Cobequankers. Cousins Corner from Eagle Lake wishes everyone good luck. Kasha Gabba, oh boy. Kasha Gabbing Omog, a new team with Ivy and Vivi, Tim and Sandy joining for the first time. For the listeners, that was not Kashag Wigamog. That one I could do. This one was a little different. We got Dozy and Nosy up on Redstone Lake tuning in with our partners in crime.
0: That sounds awesome. Like one of my neighbors.
1: Neighbors, the Dock Dabbers. You got some newbies?
0: I've got a couple. Well, more than a couple. How many have you got?
1: Still I got another half a page.
0: Okay, I'll do a few here. I've got the Rush Lake family. Wish everyone good luck from Wayne, Essie, Veronica, Peter, Tracy, Brian, Donna, and Kevin. I've got a big shout-out to Kathy from the Griswold gang again. So the Griswold gang are saying, way to go, Kathy. I got the Cream Fancy Cooking Bliss and the Mexican Girly Pearlies.
1: Mm.
0: All right. What do you got there, Mr. Poe?
1: Well, I got the Dynamic Duo, and it says they're from Gettysburg. And I was lucky enough a couple of years ago to go down to Gettysburg and take in the Civil War tours down there. So I'm familiar with the territory, if it's the same Gettysburg. And they're playing along with Catherine and their four-legged companion, Boo, are looking for a win tonight. We also want to wish everyone good luck. We got the Deacons, Dock Divas. Good luck to first-time player Declan on Beach Lake with like Henry.
0: That's a good name, Declan.
1: Declan.
0: Yeah.
1: Harriet's Lucky Dabbers. See, I say Dabbers, you say Daubers.
0: Daubers, yeah.
1: From Halliburton Lake. I got four more. Please send a shout-out to Nana Janine playing at Cushog Lake. She traveled all the way from Guernsey, Channel Islands. I think between England and the continent. Good luck. Win big. Shout out to the Buck Sliders, Margo, Scamp, Christian, and Shannon. Thank you to Canoe FM. No, thank you. Monk Lake Monkeys, Nana, Papa, and Nicholas. And my final one, good luck to the Wampum Road winners.
0: Yeah, nice job, Paul. Bingo shout out to the Fenland Fast Daubers. I've got the shout out to the Guilford Bulldogs. The Bingo Buck Sliders are in the house tonight. Alicia, Ainsley, and Dave wish everyone good luck. Go Sliders. The Bingo Baddies from South Lake Trailer Park. I've got the Beer Lake Bingo winners. Shout out to Graham, Mac, and Ben. I've got Big Bradley Blue Jays from Drag Lake. I've got a shout out to Darlene and Brian, who are first time players on Halliburton Lake. I've also got, last but not least, Peter of Maple Leak, but now back in Elora and playing with my son Chris from Fernie, BC. Good luck to all playing bingo tonight, especially my friends, the Mavericks. And I had a couple that came in here. Hi, Canoe FM bingo people. I know it's 5:30, but the Pink Beans and the Parish Flying Pointillists just want to say we love you. God. Also, Sam and Amy from Bass Hunt Lake. And a shout out to Bingo Kitty Marvin and his parents, Jack and Jill. All right, we're going to listen to a couple of songs, ladies and gentlemen, and then

All right, I'd just like to do a shout out here to grandson Landon. Happy 10th birthday, my man, and he's playing bingo tonight. One more song. We got Mr. Eddie Floyd here, Knock on Wood.

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3: Good evening, everyone, and welcome to Canoe FM's Tuesday Night Radio Bingo. We'll be playing three bingo games all on the same cards. Just keep dobbing all numbers from the first game to the last. If you're using markers, do not remove them from the cards after each game, and do not detach winning cards from the full sheet of cards. Remember, too, that if you are a winner, you must return the full sheet to the station to claim your prize, and that's after 10 a.m. on Friday. The first game is for one line or four corners for $100. The second game is two lines for $200, but please note, the four corners by themselves do not count as a line in the second game. The third and final game is a full card bingo for $600. If the Game 3 winner hits bingo in 50 numbers or less, your prize increases to $1,200. All numbers will be repeated following the first game, the second game, and the 50th number called. And please remember to call the station immediately upon getting a bingo at 705-457-1009. And if you have a bingo, please keep on calling until you get an answer. Winning cards must be intact, must be signed, and must be returned to the station to collect your winnings. 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
5: 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Now, if you play your aqua September 8th sheet tonight and it's a winning sheet, you will receive the winnings for that September 1st bingo. 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We all set to go, Derek?
4: Oh, yes, sir.
5: Okay.
4: We're ready. All warmed up.
5: My name is Paul. I'm your caller for tonight, and joining me in the studio are Derek and Lillian. Tonight's cards are red, except for possibly 6 aqua sheets that are legitimately to be used. And except for those sheets, which are dated September 8th, your red sheets must be dated today's date, September 1st. Clear as mud, Derek?
6: Clear as mud, sir.
5: Okay. Proceeds for this session will be shared with other not-for-profits in Halliburton County. And please note that in the free space on each card on your sheet is a number. This is the number you need to give us when you call in with a winning bingo along with your name as it appears on the photo ID. And remember, you're going to play all 6 games on all 6 cards. And I guess I can say with some certainty that next week is a triple bingo.
6: Yes,
5: okay,
6: yeah.
5: We'll dial in for that.
4: Yeah.
5: The bingo balls are counted and verified. We're all set to play game number 1 for $100. Remember, you're going to need one line or 4 corners to be a winner in this game. And, of course, that one line or 4 corners must be on any of the individual cards on your sheet. The first number for tonight is G58.

063. Oh, 063. Stand by, the phones are ringing.

Okay, we're going to call back the numbers that have been called so far. Check your sheets, and you may have an additional winner, and you'll have 60 seconds to give us a call if you do. The numbers we've called so far are B14, I28, N37, 39, and 43. Under the G, 52 and 58. Under the O, one single O, 63. O, 63. If you've got an additional winning bingo, give us a call. You got 60 seconds.

Sudbury Saturday night. Okay, we've had one winner. Congratulations to Laura from Minden. Laura got her sheet at Value Mart, and she's a solo winner on our first game. Ooh. So congratulations and good luck on the rest of the games. We're going to head now, well, game one is now officially over, and we're going to go into game two. That's for $200. And remember, you need two lines on the same card, and the four corners don't count as a line in this game. We'll fire up that bingo machine again, and our next number is 071. 071.

I-21. Stand by, phones are ringing.

Okay, let's call back the numbers that have been called so far, and then you'll have 60 seconds to call in. Got an additional winning bingo. So far, we have called B3 and 14. Under the I, 18. 21. And 28. Under the N, 33. 35. 37. 39. And 43.

50. 52. And 58. Under the O, 63. 64. 67. 69. And 71. Now got 60 seconds. Give us a call if you got an additional winning bingo.

0: jumped over the moon.
1: You tell me it was from the Friendly Giant. We have one winner from game number two. Congratulations to Carol from Minden. That's two winners from Minden tonight. Carol got her sheet at Todd's Independent. That means game two is all wrapped up and we're ready to go for game number three, which is a full card game for $600. Or if you get a full card bingo in 50 numbers or less, the prize will be $1,200. It doubles. We're going to pause after 50 numbers have been called, assuming we haven't had a winner, so you can check your cards. We hope you're trying the tracking sheets donated by Parker Pad and Printing to help make your checking easier. They're available here at Canoe FM. Fire up the machine again. We're ready to go. And your next number, congratulations, everyone, is I-23. I-23.

0: N-41. N-41. That is your 49th number. We're holding our breath for number 50 coming up. And see if you're going to double that pot. See if it's your lucky number coming up. And that lucky number is N-44. N-44. We're going to have a station ID, a word from your sponsor, and we'll be right back and we'll call the 50 numbers that have been called so far.
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0: Well, we didn't have a lucky winner at 40 numbers or less, but let's call back those 50 numbers or less. And just maybe somebody out there who did get in 50 numbers. Let's call those. We have B1, 3,

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41, 42, 43, and 44. Under the G, 46, 47, 49, 50, 52, 55, 56, 58, 59, and 60. Under the O, 61, 63, 64, 65, 67, 69, 71, 72, 74, and 75. That's the 50 numbers we've called so far. We're ready to carry on for game number 3. Remember, it's a full card game, and it's for $600. Your next number is I-25. I-25.

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Stand by, the phones are ringing.

0: Okay, we do indeed have a winner. Sarah from Drag Lake got her sheet here at Yay Canoe FM. And that means that tonight we have only had one winner on each game. So congratulations to all our winners. We are, however, going to keep the phone lines open until 7 o'clock for other possible full card winners only. Thank you so much for playing Canoe FM Tuesday Night Bingo. We had fun. I hope you did too. And thank you for supporting this station and the businesses that sell the bingo sheets. And we do so much appreciate you having your shout outs into us by 5:30 p.m. Have a great evening and stay tuned from Rich Anton's The Buxley Blues Cruise, followed by David Mayer's Tuesday Night Sessions. So that's good night from me, Paul, Derek, and Lillian. Have a great week.
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0: 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You can go to places like the West Guilford Shopping Center, Carnarvon Jug City, Halliburton Highlands Brewery on Highway 35, Eagle Lake Country Market, the Lucky Dollar in Gooderham, Agnew's General Store in Wilberforce, and the Buttermilk Falls Resort. 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Easton's Value Mart. Bosch Kong Brewing Social. And the Minden Legion. And not to be outdone, we have lots of places in Halliburton as well. There's Todd's Independent, Halliburton Foodland, Halliburton Jug City, Bonnie View Inn, and last but not least, right here at Canoe FM. See you next week.

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1: 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Hey, it's Rich Anton, and I'm pumped as always to bring you a couple hours of the finest in blues and everything bluesy. Let's begin the show with a weather update. Tonight, we're going down to 18 with 30% chance of showers. Wednesday, September 2nd, will be a high of 26 and 40% chance of showers. Night going down to 15 with 40% chance of showers. Thursday, September 3rd, will be a high of 24, again, 30% chance of showers. And at night going down to 14 with cloudy periods. Friday, it looks like the rain is going to lift a bit, and it'll be a high of 25, a mix of sun and cloud, and at night going down to 13. Would you believe we only have 3 bingo winners tonight, which makes my job a little easier. Game 1 for $100 was won by Laura. She's from Minden. She bought her sheet at the Minden Value Mart. Game 2 for $200 was won by Carol. She's from Minden, and she got her sheet at the Todd's Independent. And game 3 for $600 was won by Sarah from Drag Lake. She got her sheet right here at Lucky Canoe FM. So well done to our 3 winners. I got something here that was given to me by Roxanne. This is pretty cool. It's a Highlands Buckslide Blues Society t-shirt. It's pretty cool. It's white. It's size men's large. It's got a big old school microphone on it. It's got a buck with sunglasses, a big harmonica, and it says Highlands Buckslide Blues Society. It's a pretty cool one-of-a-kind t-shirt. Very limited edition was printed. I happen to own one, and it looks like Roxanne gave me one as a gift, which was very kind of her. But I'm going to pay it forward, and I'm going to offer it to one of my listeners tonight. You can pick it up at the show anytime you want within regular office hours, or if you're in the neighborhood driving by tonight, you can come and get it from me. But you have to tell me why you deserve this t-shirt. So send me a text at 705-457-1009 and tell me why you deserve this Highlands Buckslide Blues Society t-shirt. It was created by the former host of this show, Pat Monahan, so it does certainly have some history and some good bluesy vibes behind it. So once again, send me a text to 705-457-1009 and tell me why you feel you deserve this t-shirt. And if you woo me, if you impress me with your message, the shirt will be yours. On my way to see Dr. George, right here in the medical center at Haliburton, who's our new doctor from Australia, of all places, Norma, our morning broadcaster, played this song at 9:30 a.m. And as I was in the car, bobbing along, bouncing around on the potholes and in Fred Jones, I thought, wow, this would be a really cool show, a song for the blues show. So I'm really glad you played that, Norma. And I would just say to any of our listeners who are just tuned into the blues, you never know what you're going to hear on Canoe FM. It's one of those funny stations which has a bit of an eclectic mix. And sometimes the broadcaster will just play the most amazing, cool song that you'll fall in love with. I fell in love with this song. Funnily enough, it's called Fool in Love. It's from Rick Fiennes and Susie Vinnick, and it's right here on Canoe.

That was Fool in Love by Rick Fiennes and Susie Vinnick. Great tune, eh? I just love that slide work and that sort of down chill vibe. So I got a text from Denise and Peter, and they set the bar pretty high for anyone to beat to get this t-shirt. The text is, "Hey Rich, our whole summer is based on listening to your show on Tuesday nights. We always try to be at the cottage on Jack Lake to hear our absolute favorite show on Canoe." From Peter and Denise. That's quite a compliment. I'm very flattered. Thank you both for that. That's very kind indeed. So far, it looks like that shirt is going to you unless we can find someone to up the bar on that. I wanted to play you a Jeff Healey song off the album Mesa Blues last week on the Stony Plain Records feature, but it didn't work out. And I've actually got a few more artists who released on Stony Plain who didn't make it in time for last week, so I'm going to play those as well. So I'm going to make amends today. The song that I've chosen is I'm Tore Down. The song was written by Sonny Thompson, first recorded by Freddie King in 1961. Healy's version I'm about to play you was done live in London, England in 2007. And give me a minute. There it is.

That is some blistering guitar work from Jeff Healey doing a cover of Tore Down, originally recorded by Freddie King. And speaking of Freddie King, he was born September 3rd, 1934. So I'd like to honor his legacy with one of my, well, he's got so many great songs, but one of the ones I quite like is a song that talks about a bit of black culture, male love of what they call big-legged women. And you'll hear that term thrown around by a lot of the original blues artists like Muddy Waters and Junior Wells and Buddy Guy and James Cotton. All those guys talk about their love of big-legged women. And I find that interesting because we in the white culture sort of glamorize slender physiques, but the black men, they of the blues, they like their big-legged women. And here's a song about that. It's called Big Legged Women, and it's from Freddie King for his birthday.

Wow, and when Freddie King says she's all right, you better believe it. Next, I'd like to play you a song from Rafael Neal. He was born 1936, died in September 1st, 2004. He had 10 kids, and 9 of them went on to become professional musicians. I'm hoping the last child went on to become a therapist, because I know I would need one if I had 10 kids. Buddy Guy and Lazy Lester were original members of his early band, The Clouds. He was often called the Little Walter of Louisiana due to his proficiency on the harp. I'd also like to say welcome to Ivy McMiller and her dad, Tim McMiller. They're staying at the Williams Landing Cottages. And I welcome you to the county, and I hope you like this next song. Thanks for listening.

0: Wow, that was some pretty sweet harmonica, I must say. That was Raphael Neal, often called the Little Walter of Louisiana, and I can see why. I got a text from my friend Benny. How could I forget Benny? I'll never forget you, Benny. He is vying for the T-shirt as well. If you're just tuning in, I'm giving away a Highlands Buckslide Blues Society T-shirt. I would say it's a collector's item for blues paraphernalia up in this county because the Blues Society no longer exists, and so they're not making these shirts anymore. And you're definitely going to announce to the world that you're on the inside of the blues scene here in Halliburton County if you wear this T-shirt. I think it's a very cool T-shirt, and I'm giving it away tonight. So I'm asking anyone who thinks they deserve the T-shirt to tell me why they deserve it, and I will give them that T-shirt. So Benny says, "Hi, Rich, I'm Benny Kay, the guy who you inspired to play harmonica." That's a couple checks right there. He was friends with Pat. There's another couple checks. "I donated a guitar with the signatures of his friends to the museum." Holy cow. "At the celebration of his life, brought this guitar from Calgary. Guitar was given to his wife at that event. Listen to you when I can." Holy cow, that's a pretty strong hand. That's right up there with a royal flush, I would say, Benny. Good work. So if you think you can top that, or you just want to say why you think you might deserve the shirt, send me a text. And by the end of tonight, I will let you know who won it. We lost Dolly Parton August 25th. I was listening to the rock and roll show here on Canoe on Friday night, and the host played a rock song sung by Dolly Parton. It was Stairway to Heaven, and it was absolutely beautiful rendition. They had the banjo playing in the back to sort of complement her country style, and I just thought this was just an incredible version. So, of course, I began to wonder if she ever recorded a blues song. A little research later, I realized she did. The name of that song? PMS Blues.
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If I'd have been a man, I'd be somewhere right this very minute with some old cranky, nagging, ragging, hateful woman with those

0: what are you looking at?
1: Hi, this is Chuck Jackson. When I'm in Haliburton County, I catch the blues on the Buck Slide Blues Cruise.
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4: Hey, it's Rich Anton, and we're doing another Buck Slide Blues Cruise tonight, as we do every Tuesday from 7 to 9. I'm glad you're joining me, and we've got lots more great music to go. Styx Herman, celebrating a birthday today. He was born on September 1st, 1935. Here's the song Long Gone Baby, who's someone like Haliburton County's Jeff Moulton, a singer and a drummer.

0: I'm back home. Oh, darling, I'm long gone. Long gone, home, home.
1: Sometimes I look at our blues history and it just boggles my mind. For example, today is the 101st anniversary of singing sensations Bessie Smith and Clara Ward's recording of My Man Blues. The two are just singing so beautifully and they're having a bit of a spirited conversation about a man. Check this song out.

0: Is that you, honey?
1: Ain't nobody but. Who the fact is?
0: It sounds like Charlie. It's his, my man, sweet Papa Charlie Gray.
2: Your man? How do you get that way?
0: Now, look here, honey. I've been had that man for 15 years.
2: Child, don't you know I'll turn your damper down?
0: Yes, Clara, and I'll cut you every way for loose.
2: Well, you might

Wasn't that cool to step back 101 years ago today and imagine a recording of that song with legends Bessie Smith and Clara Ward? Ah, that just tickles me. Okay, I'm going to do a double shot now of Muddy Waters, I'm Ready, and Candy Cane, You Need a Big Woman. And then we'll hear from some more listeners who are vying for this T-shirt. If you're just tuning in, I'm giving away a Highlands Buckslide Blues T-shirt. It's brand new. It's cool. It's got a lot of blues sort of stuff on it, an old microphone and harmonica and Buck wearing sunglasses. It's a pretty cool T-shirt. So if you feel like you deserve it because you're a big fan of the blues or a fan of this show, let me know. Send me a text at 705-457-1009.

Hi, this is Mike Stubbs from the Smoke Wagon Blues Band. When I'm in Haliburton County, I catch the blues on the Buckslide Blues Cruise on 100.9 Canoe FM.

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1: Thanks so much for that. It is 8 o'clock. This is Rich Anton, and we got another good hour of good blues music coming at you. First, we'll do the weather, and then we'll get to the tunes. We're going down to 18 degrees tonight with 30% chance of showers. Wednesday will be a high of 26 with 40% chance of showers, and night going down to 15 with 40% chance of showers. Thursday, September 3rd, will be a high of 24, 30% chance of showers, and night going down to 14 cloudy periods. Friday, September 4th, looks like more hope. A high of 25, a mix of sun and